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this guy saves a lot of time after his shows from signing autograph after autograph after autograph. That's what most fans do, waiting outside their favorite artist's tour bus. But Benson Boone, he just runs outside, gets everyone's attention, does a backflip, they all cheer, and then he goes back inside and goes to bed. The time of my life is on Kiss.

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1: 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Thank you.
0: Oh, yeah. Okay. How's your credit card bill looking right now? Could we knock $1,000 off it? How about a little credit? 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I will pay you your $1,000. 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

I'm betting all the money I do not have that Tyla's going to come out and perform this one with Zara Larsson. A lot of magical moments happen at our iHeartRadio Music Festival. Happens in Vegas, man. Come on. Middle of September, you can still get there for night two. AXS.com. It is

0: if this makes sense, but you're my hallelujah. 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
0: Cameras point and shoot. 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

All right, can't you see? I'm just trying to get you an extra $1,000 in your life. One more tonight, so you might as well go to kisscincinnati.com and enter in the keyword check, and I'll write you a check for a G. Good luck. I can't.

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0: They were like all good.

What a performer and a show this guy put on. His tour, Somber, he was in Denver at Red Rocks, this really cool amphitheater the other night. Showed up in a hot rod, was on rocks, climbing, swinging flags, performing this one, My Body Isn't Ready.

0: All right, one more $1,000 to hand out tonight on Kiss 107.1. 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I'm Matt Holliday, and we love partying by handing out free money left and right, more cash.
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0: 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You're welcome, Kevin. Thank you so much for keeping us on, man. 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
1: 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Arianators, you staying up till midnight? Oh, man. 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And don't worry, all day tomorrow, Ari fans, for New Music Friday, we'll be playing songs off pedal.

The way she writes songs, it's like she's been doing it for over 50 years. Meanwhile, she's only in her early 20s, Gracie Abrams. So mature, so incredible. Hit the Wall on Kiss.

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I would say incredible, fantastic, amazing. Those are the kind of songs Olivia Rodrigo writes on Kiss 107.1.

0: It is Kiss 107.1, and Matt, thank you so much for keeping us on tonight. Man, everyone's asking about these tickets, right?
1: Hi,
0: you said,
1: what time is the ticket giveaway?
0: Okay, you were asking about Western and Southern 50th annual fireworks show, which is crazy to say that we're already thinking about that, because this weekend's going to be August and then it's going to be a month away, right? I know we don't want to think about the end of summer, but this is going to be the best way to like put a bow on summer 2026 and wrap it up as the best summer ever, because Third Eye Blind is going to be there at Megacorp. So all you got to do is actually just go to KissCincinnati.com and you can get your tickets for literally $10, $10.27. So go there, all right? And we'll see you out there.
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1: The new hit list. Is it Friday yet? I mean, we're like super close. I'm Angelina. Time to kick it, discover some new music. Time to dance, actually. Yeah, let's do this later on the new hit list.

KS1071. Only took him 8 years to finally give us that one, but hey, I'm happy. We're fed. Dominic Fike, Baby Doll on the new hit list. I'm your host, Angelina Somber. 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
2: I was just complaining because I'm in the Bay Area and I haven't been by a pool this entire summer. We do have late summers, but I'm kind of annoyed. But hey, maybe Cardi is going to save the day. It's Angelina, the new hit list. Nothing makes it feel more like summer when Cardi drops. She's going to be releasing her new single, Aha, tomorrow, this July 31st. And Ariana Grande is dropping her album. And Spider-Man Brand New Day comes out. I heard the soundtrack is fire. Oh, we eating tomorrow, you guys. We are eating.
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Cincinnati's number one hit music station, KISS 107.1. That's right. We're your number one for new music discovery. I'm Angelina on the new hit list. 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
1: You know, I'm glad Steve Lacy gave us this Fire album because I'm a little annoyed with him. That spoiler he gave on the red carpet for Spider-Man Brand New Day hopefully didn't pop up on your For You page because it's nuts. But it's the one thing the entire staff has been like, the entire cast has been quiet about, and he straight up spoiled it. And mind you, the interview was like, without giving out any spoilers, who was your favorite character? And boom, just blurted it out. I can't believe him, but hey, I'm Angelina, the new hit list. Let's do some Niall Horan.

Kiss 107.1, Cincinnati's number one hit music station. Evangelina, on the new hit list, I cannot believe that Kid Laroi got my girl Baylani on this remix, a.k.a. Kaylani. It's Girls on the new hit list.

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0: Cincinnati's number one hit music station, Kiss 107.1. I mean, it's basically the weekend, right? Almost Friday. You want to get a request in, a shout out, maybe you just want to say what's up. Hit me up on all socials. We're at New Hit List. I'm at Angelina on Air. 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Beaches, Edge of the Earth is next after this.
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1: 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Obsessed with that band right now. Beaches, Edge of the Earth. I'm Angelina, the new hit list. Thanks so much for hanging out with me, discovering new music. Hit the follow, though, so you can really be tapped in, okay? On everything, we're at new hit list. I'm at Angelina on air. It's been so real. Leaving you with this Ariana Grande. Hate That I Made You Love Me.

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3: With who?
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0: City.
1: I actually do. 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
1: I say how terrible we are.
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1: It's Friday, July 31st. The Fred Show is on. Good morning. Waiting by the phone is new, and that's coming up. Why did somebody get ghosted? The Friday throwback dance party is on the way. We've got big money with Showbiz Shelly in the showdown. Of course, all the entertainment reports, headlines, fun fact, and more. It's Friday on The Fred Show. Thanks for waking up with us bright and early on the radio and the iHeart app. Search for The Fred Show on demand. 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Search for The Fred Show. It's Friday. Let's go.

0: been left waiting by the phone? It's the Fred Show.
1: Tim, good morning. Welcome to the show. How are you?
2: Oh, I'm hanging in there, guys. How are you guys doing?
1: Doing okay. What's going on with this woman, Olivia? How did you guys meet?
2: Yeah.
1: Tell us about any dates you've been on, and then kind of why you think maybe you're being ghosted.
2: Yeah, so Olivia and I, we met on the apps, you know, Taylor's oldest time, right?
1: Is it Taylor's oldest time or is it Taylor's so oldest
3: yeah,
1: time?
3: Yeah, come
1: Paulina?
3: On, say it the right way. Wait, so oldest time.
1: I believe you said it correctly, but anyway. All right, so yeah, so then what?
2: And, you know, we had good conversations, so we switched to texting, and we were messaging back and forth, and, you know, things were good, and we were working on setting up a date, and I threw out a couple of ideas, and then I stopped hearing from her.
1: So this date never took place. So
2: this happens
1: every now and again, but, like, you're puzzled because you never even met this person. So, like, what could you have possibly screwed up before you even went on a date?
2: Exactly. Like I didn't have a chance to say anything rude or incredibly stupid or be mean to wait staff or like anything. I don't know.
1: Listen to me. How could he have screwed this up? Let me count the ways.
4: Okay.
1: Let me count the ways. But let's just give you the benefit of the doubt, Tim. And let's just assume that you did everything right. You were excited to meet Olivia. And you never even got the first date, which is perplexing. I mean, and it would probably bug me too. Like, how did I even get to the date and you're upset with me? So we're going to call Olivia. You're going to be on the phone. We're going to ask these questions on your behalf and try and get some answers. And at some point, you're welcome to jump in on the call. And the hope, as always, is that we can straighten this out and set you guys up on, I guess, in this case, your first date and pay for it. All right?
2: That'd be great. Thank you.
1: Let's see what happens next. Part 2 of Waiting by the Phone after this song on The Fred Show.

0: Good morning. It's the Fred Show, part two of Waiting by the Phone. Hey, Tim.
1: Yep.
0: Let's call Olivia. You guys, you never actually went on a first date. You matched. Mm-hmm. You talked about dating a date. You actually went from the app to texting, which is usually a pretty good sign. And then before the date mm-hmm. actually happened, this woman disappeared. You haven't heard from her since, and you want to know why.
1: Yeah, exactly.
0: All right. Let's call Olivia now. Good luck.
1: All right. Thanks.
2: Hello.
0: Hi, is this Olivia?
2: Yes.
0: Hi, Olivia. My name is Fred. I'm calling from the Fred Show, the morning radio show. And I have to tell you that we are on the radio right now, and I would need your permission to continue with the call. Can we chat for just a second? You can hang up anytime.
2: Nope, that's good.
0: Okay. Yeah. I thought it was nope.
2: So it's good.
0: No, that's good. No.
2: Sorry.
0: No. That's
3: it's good.
0: I just want to make sure.
2: You kind of caught me off guard.
0: I totally understand that. But you can hang up anytime. We're calling on behalf of a guy named Tim, though. He called us. He says you guys matched on the apps and were texting, talking about a date that never happened.
2: Yeah. Okay. It's weird that he called you.
0: It is. Okay. I mean, I suppose it could be, depending on what happened here. But he describes what he thought was just basic, benign conversation, planning a date, and then all of a sudden you disappeared and he's bugged. He's like, well, I was looking forward to meeting her and I don't know what I did or what happened, and it's been bothering him, so we thought we'd try and get a hold of you and ask those questions. What happened?
2: So we met on, I mean, there's a million apps out there,
0: right?
2: And it was just casual chit-chatting, whatever, and personality-wise, I mean, we got along really great. Like, he was really funny. And, but the thing is that, like, he had, like, two photos on there. And they were, like, blurry and kind of from far away. And to the point of where I didn't, like, and he was with, like, other people. Like,
4: on his profile?
2: I didn't really know, like, who specifically he was. Does that make sense?
0: Okay, so you were confused on his dating profile. The pictures were a little obscure, and you were just trying to get some clarification on, like, which person am I talking to? Don't put multiple people on your profiles. I've been saying this, yeah. Guys. Like, put you on the profile so there's no confusion. Put clear pictures that are recent of you.
2: And so, like,
0: okay, so,
2: I thought, like, yeah. maybe he's, like, I don't know, a little nervous to have a dating app or something. I mean, we can't really date like normal people anymore, so I understand why it would be a little embarrassing to put yourself on an app. So I casually said, you know, can I have your Instagram? And found his Instagram, and it's the same situation. Like, there's not a whole lot of photos. It's kind of blurry. They're really old. Like, I'm saying middle 2000s.
4: Oh,
0: it's like drawings of him. He drew pictures of himself. Mid-2000s, so 20-year-old pictures? The actual photographs that he scanned at Kinko's or something and put up there?
2: I mean, you know what I'm saying? Where it's like, oh, they haven't posted in forever. And it's, you know, I was like, I don't, it just kind of seemed like it might be like a scam or like a bot. But I knew it wasn't a bot because he was talking to me. I don't know. It was just, to me, we're in a technological age. If you're going to go on these dating apps, you got to show people what you look like and to be clear about it.
0: It was hard for you to identify whether this, what was really going on here. You weren't sure who you were looking at. You didn't get a clear picture. And so you kind of got spooked and stopped talking to him? Is that it?
2: Yeah, it was really just early on. And I don't know. It just kind of seemed like he had something to hide, I don't really have time to deal with that. I don't really want to deal with
0: I've done that before where I match with somebody. And then like, as I get to sort of like looking more carefully at it, cause you're going kind of fast through that thing. And then you're like, wait a minute, like I need to reverse image. Like, right. This is Dua Lipa in these pictures. I don't know why she's going out with me. Let me bring Tim in and ask these questions. I'm sorry, Olivia, I get forgetful. I get caught up in a story and I forget. Tim is here. Tim, why not some clear photographs of ourselves? Why don't we just post like what we look like so there's no confusion and then this doesn't happen?
1: I mean, like the short answer is I'm just not, like, I'm not one of those people who's always on their phone, you know? Like, I take pictures when I take pictures, but, like, I don't need to be posting myself all the time.
0: But it's a dating profile, man. Like, we're selling ourselves here. So we want good pictures of ourselves that are clear and easy to identify.
1: Sure. Yeah, totally. But like, I also I'm not interested in people who only care about looks and like need like.
0: No,
1: super...
0: she just wanted to know if you were AI, bro. Like, she just wanted to know if it was ChatGPT that she was. I mean, she's meeting you in person, man. Like, can't you appreciate that somebody wants some assurance that they're meeting a real human being?
1: Sure. I mean, she could have just asked me if I was a real human being. She could have asked me for pictures at any time.
0: Well, a robot would say yes to that, okay? Okay? Have you not talked to ChatGPT lately? Because it pretends like it's real.
3: Yep.
1: Well, would the robot have called the radio station to talk to her?
0: I don't know anymore. I really don't know. I have no idea. But, I mean, I guess she could have said to you, Olivia, you probably could have said to him, hey, look, the conversation's good, but can you send me a picture of you or something? Because I don't know... I don't feel like this all looks legit. I mean, I suppose you could have said that, but then again, you don't really have to because you don't know this person.
2: Yeah, I don't. I mean, it was really just early on. I don't really have to do that kind of stuff. You know, like if you're not going to play into the rules of this kind of dating game, then I don't even want to dive into that, you know?
0: And you're saying, Tim, she's superficial because she wanted to know what you look like, which is crazy.
1: I'm saying that it seems like that's all she cares about in this conversation. Like, I'm not saying that. I don't know if she's superficial or not, but like the focus of this is, seems to be just about looks, which is sort of.
0: I think she cares about holding on to her identity and not winding up on Dateline. I think it's what she cares. I mean, to me, that's what I think she cares about.
2: Catfish or something.
1: Catfish. I mean, that's the thing that happens to men a lot more than it does to women. Like,
3: I'm sorry,
0: I don't know if that's true.
3: It matters what someone looks like. Like, you have to like.
0: And if you're obscuring what you look like for some reason.
1: Obscuring what I look like. I just don't take a lot of pictures. Like, I just don't, you know?
0: You're buying this?
4: Yeah, I like a man. You know, I like a man that has a dusty social media
3: profile.
4: Yes,
3: off of social.
4: Yeah, I don't want my man on social. I want him to post only on my birthday. Tell me happy birthday. Okay, maybe Mother's Day for his mom. But other than that, he don't really need to be on social. Now, I was on her side until he said all she had to do was ask him to send her a photo. He would have sent it.
0: Why? But why are your pictures 20 years old? Are you saying that's
1: 20
0: only
1: years old? They're not 20 years old. I don't know why she thinks they're 20 years old. They're not 20 years old. They're a couple of years old.
0: I mean, we're talking about meeting in person. It's a wild world. I guess I would want to be confident that I know who I'm talking
3: people
0: to.
3: People don't update their headshots. Like, they're not going to do their dating profiles all the time.
0: Oh, no,
3: either.
0: I think people are far more likely to update their dating profiles than anything else.
3: Honestly, Javi, like, his is, what is the 2016 Cubs thing, whatever? Like, that, his photos were from 2016.
0: Yeah, you also met him in 2019. So,
3: but that's still 3 years apart. No, 2020. 2020, so four.
5: What is his current dating profile?
3: Yeah, right. I was going to say, what do you mean?
0: Let me tell you,
3: the current one, I take them actually.
0: Okay,
3: and I update them.
0: Are they new pictures?
3: Girl? Yes.
0: And what sort of freaky stuff are you all into?
3: Look at his Instagram though. Before I came along, it would be like wings, like Wingstop was on his Instagram profile.
6: Is fine. Dating profile needs to be updated.
0: I think it needs to be current. I think it does.
4: He's willing. Is he willing to take a new photo and send it to her now?
0: Tim, can we broker a deal? Like, will photos. You send her? I mean, Olivia, would you even be interested if he can verify his, like, hold up a newspaper with today's date, you know, and a picture of you?
2: Right. I mean, honestly, just the fact that he, like, I mean, like, why are you so obsessed with me? Like, you, like, called the radio station, like, that's just weird. I don't know. You kind of sound like a dude.
0: Okay. All right. Look, I don't think it's unreasonable to want newish pictures, but at the same time, this isn't going to be a match. So, Olivia, thank you for answering and for your time. Tim, good luck out there.
1: Oh, thanks.
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5: Hello, hello, good morning. Happy Petal Day to those who celebrate. Ariana Grande has dropped her 8th studio album. We are celebrating in here. Fred has on a high pony. Kiki has on her thigh-high boots and skirt.
2: Yes.
5: Paulina has bleached her eyebrows.
2: Yes, I have.
5: And I am dressed like Pete Davidson. Okay, so we are all celebrating. The album is 12 songs led by, of course, the smash Hate That I Made You Love Me. We will be playing some of the album in a bit, so stick around. We'll make sure that you get to hear it on your way to work or when you're getting ready for work if you have not yet. And she's in her lowercase era. You know, she's doing everything lowercase, which is, you know, I guess I do that too. I don't know why, but we will be listening to it today. I know Fred's already listened front and back.
1: Well, yeah, it's hard to wear a hat with a high pony, but I managed to make it happen.
5: Yeah.
1: Worked out okay. And yeah, I mean, she sent me the album a couple of weeks ago. It's fantastic.
2: We are so back.
1: Really into it. I mean, I can't really pick a track I like the best because I like them all equally.
5: Mm-hmm. Yeah, we'll be playing your favorites in a bit. But you have one of those little mama hats on that has a hole for your high pony. That's how it's able to go through, you know?
1: I forgot to make the hole is the problem.
5: Yeah.
1: That was the issue is I need to cut a hole in my hat for the high pony.
5: Yeah.
1: My bad.
5: Fred Show Radio on YouTube or Twitch if you want to see that later.
1: This high pony so tight.
5: They actually really do. It's really painful. Okay, so I try really hard not to talk about the Kardashians. I know they're kind of overly sad. But this is not something you hear every day, and it's a follow-up to something we talked about. She has agreed to not collect the six-figure debt a man owes her for losing a lawsuit that he brought against her. You might remember this story, but his name is Ivan Cantu, and he sued her after she posted his photo when she meant to post the photo of a prisoner with the same name. Do you guys remember this? She was trying to argue for this inmate to be taken off of death row, but she posted this dude who is not on death row, and so obviously his family had some questions. Kim denied, you know, that she did anything wrong. She did delete the post. And the court did side with Kim, dismissed all the claims. She was awarded $167,000. And this dude was like, this will send me into financial ruin. Can we reconsider the amount? And the judge wasn't convinced. He's like, no, you got to pay. And then Kim did something very kind. She filed an appeal and has dropped all of the things. And she's worked out a deal with him. So he is not going to have to go into financial ruin. And you just don't hear that every day. People saying, no, I'm good. I don't need the money you owe me. Fred, it was very nice of you to hook this up for him. But Post Malone made a guest appearance with Elmo on Sesame.
1: Yes. Yeah. I've been busy.
5: I know.
1: Reviewing Ariana's new stuff.
5: Listen, mm-hmm. You're working hard. Yeah. You live on a plane. You live in hotels. You're on tour.
1: Yeah. Austin's calling me going, hey, man, like, can you hook it up with Sesame Street? I'm like, I'll make a call.
5: Yeah.
1: You know, I was with Cookie Monster at the time.
5: Right.
1: So I was able to do that. Right. At Spider-Man.
5: Yeah.
1: So that's why on the red carpet.
5: No kidding.
1: Yeah. Yeah.
5: So the
1: at Zendaya.
5: Wow.
1: I was the guy handing him the cookies.
5: You're truly everywhere.
1: Yeah, no, it's true. Yeah.
5: You're outside.
1: Mm-hmm. So what did I do again
5: Austin? So, yes, you guys, that is Post Malone's name if you're not friends with him like Fred. But you hooked it up so he could go on Sesame Street. His episode was Storm on Sesame Street, which I think is fitting right now. When I first read it, I thought it said Storm Sesame Street. That would be a very different episode. But they're talking about, like, weather. And he performed a twist of his song with Morgan Wallen, and I had some help because while the neighborhood stocks up on supplies, and braces for the big storm that's coming, Post serenade Sesame Street with a sweet sing-along to the remix A Little Help, which is the PG-friendly version of that song. Netflix and PBS Kids will air the special on August 3rd. If you look in the back and really zoom and squint your eyes, you will see Fred there, but you've got to look really, really hard.
1: Elmo and I are not as close as Oscar the Grouch and Cookie Monster and I are.
5: Yeah.
1: Yeah.
5: Okay.
1: Almost a little whiny for me. I mean, he's cool, you know, like he's all right, but he's an icon.
2: Yes,
1: but
2: he is.
1: For me, I need a little more. No, a little more assertion.
5: Yeah, rough around the edges.
1: Right, exactly.
5: For sure. And you actually have a crazy story coming up about Netflix, and I hope the same thing did not happen to this special, because then, you know, There you go. If you want to catch up on anything you missed from the week, everything's up there on the free iHeartRadio app. To search The Fred Show on demand.
1: Yeah. I mean, this is a lot like when I was 16 years old and I had to open the Blockbuster store and I had to take the big bag of money to the Blockbuster store and put it in the bank drop.
2: Oh, yeah.
1: I mean, like, thousand at the time, it was, I don't know, $3,000-$4,000, which is a lot of money. It was still a lot of money, but it was a lot more money then. And just leave it to the 16-year-old kid to take the bag out of the safe and drive it at 8:30 in the morning to the bank the same time every day. And then usually on my way there, I'd stop and get something to eat.
5: It's also dangerous.
1: With $4,000 in the car. You know, it's like, yeah, and then drive. Yep. Why somebody didn't just park there and just take it for, just say, hey, give me that. Because I would have given it to him because I'm not going out like that with my Egg McMuffin in my hand on my way back to the store.
5: You use the money to buy the food?
1: No.
5: Oh.
1: No. But I mean, like, I was in no hurry take the money to the bank with this big plastic bag of money just sitting next to me. I was like, I'll stop, you know, get something to eat on the way. I don't know why I didn't think about, like, getting robbed.
2: I always thought about driving off.
1: Did you have to do the same thing?
2: Oh, yeah. Yeah, yeah. Well, every shift change, you have to take the money to the bank. And the bank was literally right across the street from the KFC. But I would literally think, like, man, I could just drive off. But then I was like, I'm going to have to drive back tomorrow. It's just not enough money.
1: Right. I think they'd figure out who took it. Right. I think they would know. But in retrospect, I can't believe I had any responsibility at 16 years old. A key to a store full of valuable items and a safe code with lots of money. But
2: Very wild.
1: Yeah. I mean, it's similar to what happened to this young man who dropped something off at Netflix. It's a crazy story. And it's next after Alex Warren in 2 minutes. Fever Dream is on the Fred Show. Guys, it's Friday, finally. Glad you're here.

0: this is something I can't even imagine having happen, but Netflix is being sued for $105 million after the company lost a movie. They lost the movie.
1: Wait, what?
2: It's in the air?
0: They lost it. It's gone.
1: Somebody cleaned out the trash.
0: It disappeared. Yeah. This is like wild to me. So a Swiss businessman wrote the script for a Nicolas Cage World War II film called Fortitude. Ben Kingsley's in the movie as well. This guy wrote the script and he spent 7 years and $45 million bringing it to the big screen, according to the lawsuit. So long story short, somebody dropped it off at Netflix at the front desk for their consideration and didn't encrypt it.
1: What?
0: Like, dropped off a $45 million investment, essentially, on a drive that they didn't encrypt.
2: That was the only copy?
0: So I guess it's not that. I guess the concern is that now someone else has this movie and it could leak or something. But yeah, I mean, like, did you not have a backup of this? Like, is it not like, you know, save as somewhere?
1: That's not on Netflix.
0: Right. Is it not on your desktop somewhere? So I guess they dropped the movie off at the front desk of Netflix, essentially. And then somebody from Netflix wrote back and said, this is a first for us. Unfortunately, someone stole a good amount of drives from our office desks this past week. We've been working through it. Fortitude now has a troubled history. There was a lawsuit. I guess Martin Scorsese was involved somehow. And he pocketed $500,000 to serve as an EP, but then didn't do anything, yada, yada. Sources at Netflix say it's a standard procedure to share unreleased films either via a password-protected link or with an encrypted DCP that could only be viewed with a key delivery message. In a statement, the company said it's not responsible for the failure to take such precautions. So I guess they dropped this thing off unencrypted. And then somebody stole it.
2: I'm glad that things go missing at Netflix offices, too. You know, like sometimes you get a package here, you can't find it, can't find your headphones. So it's, I don't know.
0: Yeah. No, I had the next big idea on a thumb drive. Mm-hmm. It was a free thumb drive that we got from, somebody sent it to us for free. I think it was Portillo's. It was Portillo's branded.
2: Oh, yeah.
0: And so, you know, every now and again, we get tchotchkes. That was one of them. It was one of those thumb drives we give away at, on the table.
1: Right.
0: You know, when we're at the local gas station, yep. You know, for
2: only
0: our appearances
2: best,
0: or whatever. Right. And so I put $1 million idea on there. I can't tell you what it is, of course, but it's on there and there's no password or anything, but I'm suing the company for him.
2: Right.
0: There is no sign the film has leaked. The devices were probably, I guess, just being sold for scrap. So this $45 million movie, someone's got it. And yeah, but that was my first thought when I read the headline. Like, did you not, that was it? Like, you didn't save it anywhere else?
2: I'm taking a meeting. I'm not leaving it at the front desk, you know? Like, can I meet with someone?
3: With the intern, assistant, or whatever.
0: Yeah.
3: The receptionist.
0: Like, anyway, so we may never see it. Or maybe we will when it gets leaked by some dude who stole a bunch of disk drives and didn't realize that he has a $45 million Nicolas Cage World War II film on the thing that we may or may not ever see.
2: Sorry, I missed that.
0: Yeah. So next time, I don't know, hand it to somebody.
1: Right.
0: Put a password on it. You know, something basic? I don't know. Never thought I would hear a story like that. Major blockbuster. Missing. It's The Fred Show.

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29: 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I'm building a picture. So then
30: you're building a picture. Yeah.
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29: 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Yeah. Ah, yes. I'm painting, building the picture.
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30: 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Hi, Kaylin.
32: Good morning.
30: Jason's out today. Hello, Paulina.
32: Hey.
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30: Show Biz Shelley. What are we, $2,200 bucks is the prize, something like that. Big money today. Five questions with Show Biz. New waiting by the phone. Friday throwback dance party. All of that's coming up. The Entertainment Report this hour. What are you working on, Kay?
32: There is so much new music out today that I'm going to sort of list it out for you because it's kind of overwhelming. So you can go into your weekend with some new things to listen to.
30: What's your happy place, Paulina?
32: My happy place?
30: Your happy place.
32: Palm Springs, California.
30: Really?
32: Yeah. I've never been at peace like I was when I
30: you
32: go there.
30: You really like Palm Springs and all the old gays that hang out
32: love
30: there.
32: Love it. Oh, no. Yes. Yes. And I have one in particular. I need to go visit him, but it is wild out there. And the crazy part is like they get wild at like 2 p.m., but I get it.
30: No, that's, well, then maybe I'm an old gay then because yes. That would get wild. That's how I plan to retire, by getting wild at 2 p.m.
32: Yes.
30: We don't talk enough about how amazing it is to get wild at 2 p.m.
32: Yes.
30: It's way better than 2 a.m.
32: I agree. That's
30: it
32: where
30: really,
32: I'm at.
30: It really is.
32: It's more fun than you have the whole day to be wild.
30: If you're wild at 2 p.m. and then you're done being wild by like around 6:30-ish, 7,
32: right.
30: I mean, you get a full night's sleep. That's incredible to get
32: really
30: wild
32: do.
30: That early.
32: Yeah.
30: People don't do it enough. It's a lot of wasted wild time, I think, not to get wild until, you know, 8, 9, 10, you know, people do that 2 p.m.
32: Yeah.
30: Yeah.
32: I'm trying to get my mom to buy like a home out there in one of their trailer parks because you get to like move in there if you're 55 and up. But their trailer parks are like lit.
30: Why
32: like,
30: does she have to live in a trailer park? Why can't she have a condo or an apartment or something?
32: Because it's cheaper.
30: Yeah.
32: Right. But I can't go in there apparently. It's only 55 and plus.
30: Well, I think you can visit her. I don't think it's a prison.
1: I can't go in there.
30: I think you can, I don't think maybe you can't buy one.
32: Right. But I want to buy live.
30: But I think you can. I think you can go see her in there. I don't think it's, you know, insane asylum.
32: Maybe.
30: I don't think it's she's incarcerated. Right.
32: Depending on the day.
1: Does she know about this plan? I have a feeling she doesn't.
32: We've talked about it years ago. Okay. I think since then the price has gone up on these properties.
1: Yeah.
32: These
1: are
32: little
1: they like Airstreams? Like cool?
32: No, they're like, okay. Well, yeah, but they're more like on the ground than they are like trailer park looking houses. I have to show you guys a photo. But all I know is they're senior citizens only, 55 plus. And I'm like, Mom, that looks really great for retirement.
30: You can visit the senior citizens inside the senior citizen community.
32: Okay, perfect.
30: Just so you know.
32: Good to know.
30: So you actually thought if she bought a condo in a senior citizen community that you couldn't go?
32: Yeah. I thought they would be like,
2: well, you can't move in.
32: Right, that's what I wanted.
30: Right, you can't live there. You can't, like, if you inherited it, I don't think you can live there until you turn 55.
32: Oh.
30: But you can go and see your mom inside of there.
32: Okay.
30: Yeah.
32: Good to know. I'm allowed to visit.
30: Good. Yeah, my agent, I have an agent. His name is Paul, and he has a house in Palm Springs. Let me show you some pictures of it because he likes to send them to me.
32: Oh, does he?
30: And I don't know why I'm paying him. Like, I'm paying for... I look at these pictures, and I'm like, what? Huh?
32: It's my house now.
2: He wants to show you the ROI.
30: Stop. Like, there is... No, not for me. It's for him. It's his ROI.
32: You.
30: Why do I have to look at your fancy house? I don't have a house like that, but I'm paying you. I don't like it. Anyway, maybe you can stay at his house. I'm sure you could. You should... Everyone on this show should be able to stay there unlimited number of nights,
2: hey,
30: in my opinion.
32: Don't say that, because I'm going.
30: Honestly, go hang out with Paul. Go hang out with him, man. He's a sassy little gay man, and he would love to have you, I'm sure.
32: I would love
30: on
32: to
30: his compound. It looks large enough that you could swim in one end of the pool and he wouldn't even know you were there. It's insane.
32: That's
30: rich people showing me how rich they are is I can't stand it. Like, I pay you, but you're way richer than me. How does this work?
2: Hey, he's showing you where your money's going.
32: Mm-hmm.
30: Yeah.
1: He's appreciative.
2: Right.
30: I don't think that's why he's sending
2: it to
30: me.
2: Look what we did.
30: God bless him.
32: The house
30: built. I ask you this. Yes, you're right. The house the Fred show built. No, I think he's got way richer people than that. I think it's the house that actual talented people built. But anyway, so I think he's sending me a picture so I know where to be his butler someday. I think he's sending me a picture so I know like which side of the pool the chairs are on and, you know, where to serve him his drink, and under which umbrella he'll be sitting. But anyway, so everyone has a happy place, I guess. And they did a lot of research on the happiest places in the world. And I thought I would start your Friday thinking about happy things.
32: I love it.
30: The places that you'd like to be instead of wherever you are right now. And in fact, some of the places where you can hear us, are on this list. So I would like to know if you hear your name, say it out loud. I'm happy to be there today. Okay? So they analyzed a million online travel reviews for 155 destinations across the world, comparing how often visitors describe tourist venues as places of genuine happiness. They gave each one a happy place score out of 100 to find the places people would find the most joy. The U.S. is home to 6 of the top 15. And the study finds that the happiest destination in the world earns a perfect 100 happy place score. And it's Tulum, Mexico.
2: Yeah. Yep. Mm-hmm. Yeah, sorry.
30: Is that where our bachelor bachelorette, the joint bachelor bachelorette party that we're all invited to is going to be?
2: Not Tulum, but Cabo.
30: Well, why wouldn't we go to the happiest place?
2: Well, because I like Cabo. That's my happy place.
30: Okay. Mm.
2: But when you said Mexico, I was like, boing, yoing, yoing. Yes. That's
30: I'm sorry, you were what again?
2: Boing, yoing, yoing.
30: Okay,
2: that's what happened in my brain. Like, yes, Mexico.
30: Okay.
2: Come on. That's my happy place.
30: Okay,
2: yes.
30: Good. So, you know I'm against the joint bachelor-bachelorette party.
2: Oh, don't I know.
30: That's just, no, that ain't it. But,
2: what?
30: But.
2: You're gonna have a time. Like,
30: but now, then,
2: you
30: then when you said I can go,
2: yes.
30: That now I'm interested because now okay, all right, fine. Now, but now it's just a party.
2: Yes, that's the whole idea.
30: But that's not the idea of a bachelor and a bachelorette party by definition.
2: Yes, it is.
30: but not to include you.
2: Oh, you want to party without me?
30: Yes. You know what? I would like to go on Big Tim's bachelor party without you.
2: You will. You will have a. You know excursion. What?
30: You should let him have that.
4: You guys can go zipping.
30: I'll go. And I won't, but I'll tell you everything I see.
2: Oh, no. You would be encouraging.
30: But I'll tell you everything I see.
2: Yeah, no. You would be encouraging. I'm not going to do that.
30: But I got you. I'm the ops. I will tell everything I see. I'll be like, this is what he's doing. I will not do that. But seriously.
2: You can go, but you have to take Jason.
30: I just think it's weird when people are willing to get married. I'm sorry. And you guys can disagree about this. And I'll get to this list. 855-591-1035. I'd like to know what your happy place is and if it made the list. But you guys can disagree about this. But it's weird to get married to someone who you won't let go on a weekend with his friends alone. Like, that's weird. You're committing to someone for the next 50 to 70 years, yes. In theory.
2: Yes.
30: But they can't go on it. And I don't necessarily mean you, but in general... But they can't go on a 3-day trip with their friends alone. But you're going to sleep next to them for 70 years, and you're going to make humans with them.
2: Yes.
30: But they can't go alone with their buddies for 3 days because I don't know what might happen.
2: No,
30: that's wild.
2: You're mixing this whole thing up.
30: Am I?
2: He can do whatever he want to do.
30: No, he can't.
2: He has free will, just like you and I. However,
4: mm-hmm.
30: He's choosing life over death.
4: Can
30: so.
4: He come
30: choosing,
4: on this show?
2: He's choosing to if he be wants with to. Me. He could. He could come on this show.
30: Can he come in here without you in the room and I'll ask some questions?
2: Yes. Yes. I'll be on the phone.
30: See.
4: Your people won't even give me his number.
2: That's right.
4: I know.
2: Yes, but
4: it's
2: he
4: very
2: can.
4: Frustrating.
2: He can have a boys trip. He can go tomorrow if he wants to. Because I go on girls trips all the time.
4: That's right.
2: But what we have decided to do as a couple is celebrate our bachelorette and bachelor parties together because we share a lot of the same friends. And it's going to be an amazing time.
4: I love it.
30: I don't doubt that it's going to be an amazing time. Yes. And I can't wait to go.
4: No, me too.
30: we were included, yes, which I'm fine. But now it's just a pre-wedding. It no longer is a bachelor party. It's just, we're just having a pre-wedding party
4: you
30: now.
4: You know what? Let's retire bachelor parties. Like, why do we still have that?
2: Thank you,
4: bachelor parties? Like, you clown? What is that?
30: What do you mean?
4: I just thought that's such a corny, like, thing. Like, let's just all party. I love everybody.
30: Hobby didn't have one?
4: No. No, he no.
30: Was he
4: did.
30: Allowed to?
4: He did. I'm sorry. He did. He because I wanted to do a joint trip too, but I got pregnant, so that didn't really happen. I had to give birth instead. Happened. Yeah, I know. Me too. I was like, wow. Well, I'm not gonna go party in Cabo. So he went to a Cubs game. They went to a club after. Like they did their thing, and I was at home. I didn't have one.
30: Real talk. Real honest talk. Yes. If Javi had like no BS for 1 second. If Javi had said to you,
4: uh-huh.
30: I'm gonna go to Tulum, the happiest place on earth, for 4 days with my buddies.
4: Uh-huh.
30: And you are not invited. You would have said, what would you have said to him? I'm leading the witness here because I think I know the honest answer. But if he had said that to you, what would you have said?
4: I would say you can only go if I can do the same thing. What, like after the baby or whatever, because I was pregnant. So I wasn't going to go. Yeah. I'm like, well, I'm going to do the same thing.
30: Well, that's perfectly fair.
4: Yeah. I think too.
30: This isn't like one's.
4: Like, I'm doing it too.
30: This isn't Javi or this
4: weekend.
30: Isn't Big Tim should get a party and you shouldn't. I think that they can be separate.
2: Yeah, they can. And I want you to hear me. They can be separate. But this man loves me. He chooses to party with me. I'm a good time. You know? So, like.
30: Well, he's going to have a long time to do that with you after his bachelor party that I'm going to host.
4: Yeah, just throw one. Right.
30: St. Lucia is number two on this list. Oaxaca, Mexico.
4: I like that.
30: Las Vegas is the top U.S. destination for the happiest place. And I don't get it.
2: Not on either.
30: I'm sorry, Las Vegas. And I think people listening in Las Vegas who live in Las Vegas might actually get this because people forget that Las Vegas is a big city with people that don't live on the, like, no one lives on the strip.
2: No.
30: Like,
2: no.
30: You go to Las Vegas and whatever your experience is not the experience of the local Las Vegasan.
4: I love Vegas, but I don't know that I feel my happiest. I definitely feel a lot of shame when I'm there. It's fun.
2: Overstimulated.
4: Yeah.
30: I don't like it as much as I used to. Everything's so expensive. And I hate to be that guy, but it's like, I know. It's not as free and loose as I, you know. Oh, yeah. I don't know. You want to go to the pool? It's $47,000. Like, what?
4: No, you're right.
30: You got to buy 18 bottles of Tito's that are $2,000 a piece. I'm like, huh?
4: Mm-hmm.
30: You kidding me? I just feel like that old guy now saying that. Maui.
4: I love Maui.
30: New York.
4: Love New York.
30: Turkey.
4: Never been.
30: I don't even know what the Cappadocia. I've not been to this place. This specific place in Turkey. Rio de Janeiro, Brazil. Chicago at number 9.
2: Mm.
30: Okay. Toronto. The Maldives, yeah. Austin, Texas at number 12, New Orleans, mm-hmm. Bora Bora, and Positano, Italy. That's number 15. The happiest, this is where people feel the happiest.
2: No Disney World?
30: Did we say Orlando is not on there. In fact, I don't believe there's any. No Florida locale at all.
2: Oh.
30: Yeah, it was Tulum, St. Lucia, a couple places in Mexico. You got Vegas, you got Maui, you got New York, you got Turkey, you got Rio, you got Chicago, Toronto, Maldives, Austin, New Orleans, Bora Bora. Bora, I mean, look, if I could afford to be in Bora Bora, I'd be. Well, there's a couple things there. One, I'd be happy to be in Bora Bora. Two, I'd be happy to be rich enough to be in Bora Bora all the time. So yeah. Both things would make me happy. That place is not cheap. So there you go. Those are the happy. I just, if you're listening in one of the, if you're listening live from Bora Bora this way, I just want to say, I hope you're happy. I really do.
2: What's your happiest place?
30: Bora Bora.
2: Okay.
30: Where I can't afford to return. But I always have the memory and the pictures that I stare at almost every day of the greatest time of my life that will never happen.

0: Biggest stories of the day.
1: So a guy who claims that he was wrongfully detained in Nancy Guthrie's disappearance is suing Pima County Sheriff's Department for $2.5 million. A Phoenix law firm has filed a notice of claim this week, which is an official document that you have to file before suing the government against the Pima County Sheriff's Department, the sheriff, and a specific detective. The filing was made on behalf of a guy named Carlos, who claims that he was wrongfully detained at gunpoint during the investigation of Savannah Guthrie's missing mom back in February. He says he was held for 7 or 8 hours just to be released without charges. He also filed on behalf of two family members who were involved as well. I gotta wonder if people will, like, who know that happened will always associate you with it, even if you didn't do it. And that's the problem.
2: Yeah.
1: Like, oh, that's the guy that they, you know what I mean? For the rest of however long people remember, that's the guy they thought did it. Oof. So, $2.5 million. It's going to be really hot in a lot of places over the western U.S. this weekend. It's a heat cap. I thought it was called a heat dome. Now we're calling it a heat cap. I like heat dome. It is a heat dome, I guess. I guess they're the same thing. So one of the hottest stretches of the year so far in the U.S., an intense heat dome, which is a phenomenon in which atmospheric conditions trap heat, accentuating and prolonging already high temperatures. It's forecast to drive temperatures 10 to nearly 20 degrees over normal from Southern California to the Northern Rockies and Plains. Roughly 40 million people under heat alerts and dozens of daily records likely to be smashed. Death Valley in California could hit 126 degrees Fahrenheit. Phoenix and Tucson, Las Vegas, much of California, past 110 degrees. Billings, Montana, and Salt Lake City might break August records just weeks after setting all-time highs. It's going to be hot.
3: Sheesh.
1: So, make sure you hydrate and check on old people and all those different things. Mm-hmm. Remember the hiker I told you about a couple of days ago? The dude who's recovering after impaling himself on a pole and then walking 10 miles to safety. His name is David. He and two of his friends were hiking when he fell after slipping on a rock and was impaled by one of his trekking poles, which is something I guess athletic people use to hike. I don't know. The only hikes I go on are like to the liquor store and back. Or,
2: you don't know what a trekking pole is, man?
1: Tell me about it.
2: I have so many.
1: Yeah, tell me about it. You often have them in here. I just don't really know what it is. Tell me about your trekking pole.
2: I used the one to get to work today.
1: Yeah.
2: Mm-hmm. Yes, every day.
1: Yeah, just one?
2: Yeah.
1: Because normally you have, I think you normally have two.
2: Yeah.
1: One on each side, but you only need one.
2: You only need one.
1: I got it. Yeah. Mm-hmm. Yeah. Hi, it's Kiki for trekking poles. So, I guess this guy is a nurse, and was it one of his buddies, or is it him? No, it's him. He's the nurse, and he sprang into action after noticing the pole was sticking out of him. Yeah, that's something I think I would notice if it were happening to me. He and his friends then walked down the mountain in an effort to avoid calling a helicopter. That's the point of the story. The guy says search and rescue is free. The helicopter is not. So he didn't want to pay for a helicopter to lift him out to save his life. There's a pole going through his body. So instead, he just self-rescued. And he had two buddies with him, and he's going to live, I guess. But, yeah. So that was his decision. Now, if you've ever had an ambulance come and get you for any reason, I'll think twice about that moving forward. Yeah. If ever you've needed an ambulance and you get the bill, because like the city's supposed to pay for some of it, but then a bill shows up and you're like, well, I thought this was free.
2: Right.
1: I don't know why I thought ambulances were free.
3: Same. I thought the same thing.
1: I really don't know why I thought that. I thought like, well, there's firefighter. Like firefighter doesn't. Nice. Yeah. They don't send you a bill, do they?
3: No.
1: They come to your house. They don't send you
3: maybe
1: a bill.
3: I do.
1: Put to whatever.
3: As a spouse of a firefighter.
1: Right. But I'm like, okay. You know, the ambulance shows up like, oh, that's a shame. You know, ambulance is here. They take me to the hospital or take anyone to the hospital. And then a few weeks later, you get a bill. You know what? I'll walk next time if I have to do it. I'll walk.
2: Right.
1: I'll crawl. I'll walk. The thing will show up. I'll be like, nope. So I don't know if I really blame this guy. And if a helicopter comes, oh, boy, forget about it.
2: Oh, yes.
1: Take me now. This story is everywhere. And I don't know why people are so outraged. I mean, this is a prank, but an LPGA golfer named Charlie Hull is facing a backlash over a prank on her caddy. And she's saying, get over it. So she fooled her longtime caddy. His name is Adam Woodward, with a gag lottery ticket that appeared to be worth $135,000, prompting him to celebrate in the players' lounge before then learning it was fake. People are saying that was cruel, pointing to the income gap between golfer and caddy, and then urging him to find a new job. Others defended it as an inside joke between coworkers after scratching the card that she bought from a joke shop. He was literally running around the players' lounge saying, I just won £100,000. I guess this was in the UK. And I'm taking today off. Everyone was like, he looks so happy. only to find out that it wasn't real. It was a joke. And so she later addressed the backlash, saying that he found it funny because he's not uptight, and if people don't like it, they can lump it. Lump it.
2: Oh.
1: I guess is what they say in the UK. She said it was the first time, or he said rather, it was the first time his boss had pranked him, and he thought it was funny, but he will be getting revenge. But, like, the internet is in an uproar about this. You played a joke on this guy, and you're rich, and he's not, so you can't do that. I mean, I'd be mad if I thought I'd won £100,000, and I didn't. But I also think that, like, people play jokes on each other, and no one got hurt. So, and he's probably going to get her back somehow.
2: I know. Times are hard, though. Like, please, like, let's crack another joke. Playing with me with a lottery ticket, I probably would have quit. Like, you know, like, I'm out of here.
1: No, I'd be really mad if one of you guys did that to me, and I wouldn't do it to you. However, I don't know that it would make national news, is my point.
2: Oh, well, yeah, that's extreme. That's extreme, but...
1: I don't think the world would be talking... I mean, this is all the way in the UK, and we're talking about it this morning.
3: Yeah, I mean, people should know their relationship with the other person, and, like, if other people don't understand that, then maybe don't get so outraged.
1: Yeah. If you have a rare iPod prototype laying around, just so you know, it could be worth $50,000 at auction. There's one, I guess. It was used to disguise Apple's original iPod during development, and it's headed to auction where it's expected to sell for as much as 50 grand. This is an oversized stealth iPod, is what it's called, housed in the same inside of the same internal technology as the first generation music player, while concealing the final design, allowing Apple engineers to test it in public without revealing the product. It was preserved by an early iPod team engineer. The prototype offers a rare glimpse into one of Apple's most secretive product launches. It's the P68 Stealth iPod. And I guess there's a Apple 50th anniversary auction with a bunch of stuff like this, and the bidding opens on August 20th, soon to be seen on Pawn Stars.
2: Okay.
1: It'll be on Pawn Stars, and Rick will be like, man, I have $7, and I you know what? I gotta make a profit here. You ever watch that show?
2: Yes.
1: Guy will come in with, like, a sword that, you know, Napoleon fought with or something, and, you know, and some guy will be like, I think it's worth $8 billion. And Rick will be like, yeah, I'll give you $27. Like, you know, it's going to sit here for a while, and yeah, I'm just not sure about that. Like, it's not a big audience for this. Not a lot of buyers for a Napoleonic sword.
2: The gaslighting of it all.
1: Yeah. Someone brings in Jesus's Bible. Rick's like, probably like 14 cents or
3: it's
1: something.
3: A little damaged. Yeah,
1: it looks a little old. Like, yeah, it's dusty, and I don't know. These pages are kind of like, I don't know.
3: Right.
1: It's going to be hard to sell. People are totally crushed. A few weeks ago, Aldi debuted a new product, and they're being roasted for it. I got to be honest, I kind of am defending Aldi on this.
2: Oh.
1: It's ice. They're selling ice. Not the typical bags of ice, though. This is crystal clear frozen ice cubes. They're like, you know, cubes of ice that you'd put in a cocktail, 1.8 inches in width. You get four for $4.99, $1.25 each. And so people are like, this is Aldi. That sounds like a luxury item. Like, why are you selling it? And so people are roasting them online. Now, if you drink, like, whiskey or you drink other things, right, you put it in there and it melts less quickly, and it's crystal. It's like, it looks cool. And I guess it's kind of hard. Like, if you put water in the freezer now and walk away, it's cloudy. The way to make it crystal clear takes a little bit more effort, I guess. I'm sure they have a machine that does all of this now. But people are all over the internet. They're very upset about this. Aldi has slashed the price, and some locations have dropped it to $4 or $3.50, or even $2.50. So I'm not, maybe it's just because it's Aldi and people expect to save money there, but I don't know. If you want clear ice, then it's $1.
2: I mean, leave Aldi alone. I love Aldi. Aldi girl.
1: You a big Aldi girl?
2: Oh,
1: is that
2: yes.
1: Where you get your trekking sticks?
2: Yes, and my, you know, not Sprite, but like Spritz.
3: Yes, Stop yes, the pop, yes.
2: You know.
1: And true love apparently comes with a salary requirement in biggest stories of the day.
2: Yes.
1: $106,417. Americans say a person needs to earn an average of $106,417 a year to find true love, with baby boomers the only generation to set the bar under six figures. According to a new study, a quarter of respondents believe their own finances have kept them from finding true love, and the pressure falls hardest on Gen Z. So among the 15% who have broken up with someone over money, poor habits mattered more than salary. For people who ended a relationship over money, it was rarely about how much the partner earned. Money management skills mattered more than salary, Paulina.
3: I was going to say.
1: Respondents pointed to constant borrowing of money, cited by 30%, irresponsibility with money, 27%. The top reasons the relationship fell apart, another 23% blamed a partner's lack of long-term thinking. But half of people, whatever their relationship status, said they would like to go on more dates, but their finances are holding them back, which is real.
3: Yes.
1: That's a real thing. I mean, you go get a couple, maybe let's say you go get drinks at like a decent cocktail place, not like a, you know, $2 beers, which is also a great date. But let's just say you go, so let's say $15 a cocktail.
3: Mm-hmm.
1: So, and let's say each of you get two. So you're $60 now for the drinks and then the tip. And then if you get something to eat, so you're $100, you know, appetizer, tip tax, you're $100 to have two drinks with somebody. And let's say that doesn't go well. I mean, how many of those can you do a month before you've paid your rent? I mean, you know what I mean? You go on $400 to $500 to go on four random dates with people, and assuming that, you know, maybe you don't get a second date, then it was not a waste, but a way, it's expensive. And then if you add dinner, that's probably another $100, $150.
2: Mm-hmm.
1: That's, and you go to a movie, that's $4,000. So, yeah. I mean, at least you get 7 gallons of Coke to take with you. But it's expensive. I mean, I don't know if that's necessarily preventing people from getting married. But I mean, if everyone expects to go on a full on date, it can get expensive.
2: Yeah. And then you're sad because you're in the house and you're not being dated, you know?
3: And you're not being dated.
2: Yeah.
1: And you're not being dated. I think the other stuff is way. I don't care how much you make, but if you don't save anything, if you spend way more than you make on frivolous items, I know life is hard. I'm not talking about, you know, housing, you know, mortgages, or even then though, if you make X and you go out and buy a $7 million house in Palm Springs, I think you don't have good judgment. Like that's not going to work for me.
3: Just have Paulina
4: right.
3: Next time.
4: Just at me. This whole conversation.
1: If you're driving a Rolls Royce, you know, that was $700,000, and but you're a school teacher and you make, you know, 80 or something, I would say that was an irresponsible purchase.
3: I feel you.
1: You know, so that to me wouldn't work, because I think if you're constantly spending that way, well, you're always going to be broke. And like, I don't necessarily always want to be broke, so you know, that's why I drive a Pinto. So, you know what I mean?
2: Well,
1: that to me is a bigger deal than how much you make.
2: You just get in a relationship with someone who earns more.
1: Oh, I'd love it.
2: You make up the, you know.
1: It wouldn't be hard, but I'd love it if you're out there. But if you're irresponsible, if you're constantly borrowing money from me and not paying it back, I think those things would be a bigger issue for me than would be how. I don't really care how much you make, if you make it work.
3: If you have bad lifestyle choices when it comes to your finances, then yeah, we have a problem.
1: Right. Like if you spend too much on the credit card constantly.
3: Hey, are you in cahoots with Javi about the credit card too? Because all I hear about is the credit card. Credit card.
1: That's all we hear about is him talking about the credit card.
3: And this play is about you.
4: Right.
1: Every single day, Paulina walks here. Oh, Javi's mad at me about the credit card again. How many times have we got to talk about a credit card?
3: I know.
4: Well, it doesn't stop her.
3: Yeah, exactly. It doesn't stop me. When will he learn? I cannot be stopped.
1: I'm kind of surprised he hasn't just taken it from you.
3: Oh, but don't give him ideas now.
1: And like give you a gift card. I feel like I would give you a gift card.
3: A Visa gift card.
1: Like each month I would give you a gift card. I would say, you know, whatever your budget is, it's $1,000, $500, whatever it is. I would say, here you are. Go nuts.
2: Yep.
3: Are you on his side or what's going on?
1: On this, maybe.
3: Yeah. I don't blame you guys.
1: Maybe.
3: You guys are not wrong.
1: I love you, but it sounds like there's a spending issue.
3: Oh, yeah.
1: It's National Mutt Day. It's System Administrator Appreciation Day and National Talk to an Elevator Day. Huh? Or talk, excuse me, we'll talk to it in an elevator. You should talk to it, but also talk in it.
3: I was like, what did I write?
1: No, you didn't. That was on me. Talk in it. Either way, don't do either one. Don't talk to the elevator. I talk to the elevator here every day when I get in. Please don't get stuck.
3: Has she ever told you, do not be alarmed out of nowhere for no reason?
1: The elevator?
3: Yes.
1: No, but that's immediately when I would become alarmed.
3: Correct. She said it to me a couple times. Sounds like Paulina as well. She just goes, do not be alarmed.
2: What?
3: I wasn't. I was not until you just said that.
1: Mm-hmm. Sometimes there are six of them. I think only one of them works. And sometimes it will say when the doors open, penthouse.
2: Yeah.
1: And I'm like, oh, so this is what it feels like. Because I thought it would feel better.
3: Look at our view.
1: To arrive at the penthouse. I thought it would feel better. And also, if you've ever gotten stuck in it and anyone downstairs is being attentive, I guess the policy is they're supposed to get on the microphone and continuously talk to you.
2: Oh.
1: I got stuck one time when they did this. And it was like, are you okay? Yeah, I'm okay. Help is on the way. I'm like, all right. And then like 30 seconds later, are you still okay? Still okay. And it must be some kind of a thing to try and prevent people from like freaking out. I have to think if it's a policy that people must have lost their minds and they got sued or something. Because this woman was like, I mean, she did not stop and was very kind, but she didn't stop asking me if I was okay for 20 minutes. And finally, I'm like, I'd be a lot more okay if you'd find someone to fix this.
4: Yeah.
1: You know, like, I don't know. You're talking to me. Call the elevator man.
3: Right. Did you have to, like, climb out of it, too?
1: Uh-huh. Yeah. Mm-hmm. Firefighters came. And they pry the thing open, and two firefighters with all of their might are holding it. They're like literally red, holding the doors open halfway between two floors. They're like, okay, jump out. And I'm like, what happens if I'm halfway jumped out and you decide you can't hold it any? Like, yeah. Mm-hmm. I should sue. I'm going to sue. I'm going to retroactively sue.
2: Yes.
1: I'm going to retroactively
2: Let's sue.
1: Oh. Yeah, penthouse. Yeah, right. Okay, the Entertainment Report. We'll get to blogs in just a second. We got new music this morning from Ariana Grande and a brand new Waiting by the Phone all in the next 20 minutes or so. It's The Fred Show. Welcome to Friday.

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2: Yesterday, Forbes ranked the highest paid podcast stars of the year from all over the topics and map. Topping the list, I'm not surprised, Joe Rogan. He is number one, $82 million. Not far behind is John Coogan and Jordy Hayes of the Technology Business Programming Network, which I have not listened to, but it sounds exciting.
3: I'm a big fan of the, what is it again?
2: It is the Technology Business Programming Network.
3: Love it.
2: Or the TBPN.
3: Well, that's what I call it, the TBPN.
2: Sorry I missed that one. It sounds riveting.
3: How much did it make?
2: They have made $70 million for the year.
3: Oh, I see. Yeah.
2: So, wow. Third.
3: They deserve every penny of it, too, on the TBPN.
2: It's my favorite podcast. Third on the list is Diary of a CEO podcast. 45 million. Fourth, we're getting Crime Junkie, which I listen to all the time. Shout out to Ashley Flowers. She's the host. 42 million this year. Smartless. I know a lot of people love that podcast. Will Arnett, Jason Bateman, Sean Hayes. That's 37 million. Six is your girlfriend, Mel Robbins. The New Heights podcast comes next. Travis Kelce and Jason after scoring that $100 million deal with Wondery. Yeah, $35 million. Then Call Her Daddy. Then the only political podcast in the top 10 is Pod Save America. And rounding out the top is our friend Charlemagne the God. So shout out to him. And by the way, you can hear mostly all of those, I believe, on the iHeartRadio app. I just checked. So you can listen to them there. All right. Lots of new music out today. So I have a little list for you in case you feel overwhelmed. So, of course, Ariana Grande, Petal, the entire album, 12 songs out today. We are going to be playing some of them coming up. Shaboozy and Kehlani, Bullets and Blades. That's a single. New Karol G, Matadora. We have a new Cardi B song. Paulina, have you listened to this Cardi B song?
4: Yes, and I like it. And the video, have you guys seen the video?
2: Not yet.
4: Four kids wear. Where?
5: Her
4: she looks amazing.
2: She looks, yeah, she looks unreal. So that's some of the new music if you want to listen. And speaking of new music, last night, night one of Lollapalooza, Grant Park in Chicago. If you are not able to go see that, you can do Couchapalooza. If you didn't know, you can watch the festival stream on Hulu and Disney Plus. They have separate channels for each of the bigger stages. You can tune in. It starts today again at 3 or 4, depending on where you are. But yesterday and last night was somber. He brought out 5 saws. Audrey Hobart brought out a little mini trampoline. I don't know if you saw that. She was doing like, she's quirky. She's a quirky girl. She's best friends with Gracie Abrams, but she also is her own artist. She was like doing little leg things. I don't know what that was. And then John Summit had his like homecoming show, which was crazy. Did you see him with his shirt off just like running?
3: Yeah, and I heard all the fireworks too.
2: Did you hear him?
3: Yeah,
2: it was really funny. I went to the dry cleaners, and my sweet little dry cleaner lady who works there, Gloria, she was bumping John Summit. And I was like, girl, you're partying in here today. Like, that's not normal. And she was like, my son told me he's going to see John Summit. And so I wanted to hear what was he was going to experience tonight. And it was like, boom, boom, boom at my dry cleaner. So it was really funny. But yes, you can watch it from home. Probably best to do with the weather that's coming as well. If you want to watch us throughout the show, you can always do that on Twitch or YouTube, Fred Show Radio, same name on Instagram, Threads, Facebook, as well as the Fred Show TikTok, and like I said, the free iHeartRadio app.
3: $2,200, Showbiz Shelly in the showdown. That's a few minutes away. Next hour, you can win big money to start the weekend. Waiting by the Phone is new, and vlogs are next. 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

0: it.
1: Yeah, they talk better than they type.
0: Just talk about it. Talk about it.
1: These are the radio blogs on the Fred
2: Show.
1: It's
2: like we're writing in our diaries, except we say them aloud. We call them blogs. Paulina's got one. Go.
3: Thank you so much, dear blog. I do have full permission to talk about this and say names, so I'm really excited about this one because I have a question.
2: Who needs that?
3: Right. I mean, listen, I asked my bestie. I said, hey, can I talk about this? Because this is concerning me, like your behavior towards this. And he's like, absolutely. I'm like, perfect. So my best friend is redoing. He bought a home, right? And he pretty much like gutted the whole thing. And like, he's very talented in terms of like able to, I don't know, have a vision of a home and like design it himself. I have zero vision. I had to buy my home already done because I'm like, I don't have the patience, the time, every little thing, right? And he's now...
2: I don't know, Pauline. I could see you with the tool belt out there just banging away.
3: You think so?
2: No.
3: Okay.
2: Okay.
3: All right. Well, that's truthful. That's honest. So then he's now doing the basement and his basement is coming together. It's looking great. And he's like designing the whole thing, right? He's got the people working on it. The only thing is... he needed, or I guess it's a great thing for him, but he needed the washer and dryer. So he purchased it. He no longer has to go to his mom's house and do laundry. He's a big boy now. He's got his own stuff going on. And he got his stuff delivered, the washer and the dryer. And I guess the delivery driver person basically was like, oh, here's my like link, or they have like a thing now, like a scanning code, if you want to leave him a tip. And he was very, like, the driver was very, very upfront about it. Very much like, this is, I'm not going to, like, sugarcoat it. Like, you know, if you want to leave us something, this is it. So I have a couple questions around that, right? Because my best friend's reaction to that, I asked him, like, what'd you do? He's like, I'm not leaving him anything. Like, that was rude. To him, that was, like, rude. Like, you don't do that type thing, blah, blah, blah. And I know on this show, we love talking about tipping. We can't get enough. We really can't.
4: On a Friday.
3: On a Friday.
2: Yeah, why are you doing this
3: right
2: to us?
3: But I just know, I mean, to me, it's more of like an etiquette. Not like, how much did you leave, but more like, if you're a delivery driver of any sort, like, you know, do you actually think that might be better? Because then you're just straight up like, here you go. Let's cut to the chase, right? Because A, I do think, yeah, I think they deserve a tip. Like, I was always raised like that. People came into the house to drop off something, right? Deliver. My mom always had cash and I'm so bad at cash. So I always ask people if I don't have it. I'll say, oh, do you have like a Zelle or can I like send you something? I'm very much like that. Like,

0: And if you hooked it up and you know you did everything and maybe you cleaned, you know, made sure there were no fingerprints on it. I think it really depends. The amount of money I'm going to tip depends on the amount of pride you put into the work. But I can hear the argument of I bought the appliance and I paid $100 or $150 or whatever it is for you to bring it to me.
1: Right.
0: So what? So essentially now it's $170 or you know what I mean? So I hear the argument of I paid for the service. And I do unfortunately think that everywhere you go, you're being inundated with people asking you for money. And then it begs the question, what am I actually paying for when I buy something anymore?
1: Right.
0: And then people will say, well, but these people don't make a lot of money and you're supplementing their income. And that's all true. But then, you know, then comes back to the debate. I'm playing both sides here of how much is it my responsibility to compensate for the way someone runs their business? I don't necessarily have a problem with someone presenting me with an option. But I would have an issue if you judged me or your attitude changed if I didn't do it. You know what I mean? Like, I think in today's era, not everybody, I hardly ever have cash. So if I did want to tip someone and I don't have any cash, then I might say to you, do you have a Zelle or something? So maybe this dude's just getting ahead of it.
1: That's what I'm thinking.
0: But by like showing it to you, it is kind of saying like, I know you're going to tip me. So here it is. I don't know. I mean, it's entrepreneurial. It's forward thinking, but I don't know that it doesn't offend me. The only thing that would offend me, I think, is if their attitude changed if I didn't do it. Because it is a tip and it shouldn't be expected.
1: Yeah.
0: I think we should be thoughtful and generous as people for the hard work other people are doing. But I also think when we get into the territory of you're supposed to do this, that's when you kind of lost me, whether it should be or not. That's where you kind of lost me. Because again, it's a tip. It's at my discretion.
2: Yeah, like it's hard for me because like I tip in all the places where, you know, you would normally tip and I'm not cheap by any means. But like, for example, you know, with my bed frame, I've been talking to you guys about, you know, that was pretty expensive and it came with this like white glove delivery service because of how much it was. They hire like a separate company. So I definitely think like they should be paying them an appropriate amount. However, there was a mix up and the driver, it was added to his route and it messed him up and he shared that with me. So I did end up giving him like a very generous tip, but that was just me offering. So I think in situations where it's not expected, I definitely think it needs to be like something special for me to offer, but I would like to offer.
0: And people are going to get mad at me, but it wouldn't be the worst thing. If I'm out here doing this kind of work, I might come up with, and even if this is like a gimmick, I might come up with something I do that's a little extra. You know what I mean? Like I might, I don't know, maybe you're not supposed to clean a thing you just brought or something, Windex it down or get the fingerprints off, or maybe you're not supposed to haul away the box. Maybe I would though.
1: But I'll let you know. I'll let you know. Like I'm not like, supposed to do this.
0: I'm gonna take care of this. I don't know. Like I might try.
1: People are dumb. You gotta tell them.
0: People are gonna kill me, but and you know what? People are dumb and people are rude and maybe this is why more people don't do what I'm talking about.
1: Yeah.
0: But I might come up with a little something extra that I could do that maybe isn't included, that doesn't really cost me anything or isn't much more effort to make it at least appear
1: going
0: the extra mile. Like I'm doing one extra thing.
2: Sing while you're installing it, you know, do a comedy routine for me.
1: Do a tap dance.
0: Well, but you know what I mean? You know what I mean? Like, I feel like if you just did the thing I paid for, I'm probably still going to tip you, but I also can understand the argument of why people don't in general.
3: Right.
0: Yeah.
3: Tipping used to be earned. Now it's just like expected. You know, like if you roll in my house and you're showing me your QR code before you've even plugged in the watcher, like, no, get out of here, bro. I'm sorry. Like, yes. I paid for a delivery service. Thank you. Have a good day. But like, tipping used to be earned. Now it's like they don't even do the bare minimum. And like, I expect a huge tip. And I just think that's crazy.
0: Yeah, here we go. You fired him up, guys.
3: Yep, I know.
0: I'm sure they're going to be picketing downstairs.
3: At me.
0: I don't know. There's no one here is saying they don't tip. It's just like, hey, you know, I guess I wouldn't expect a tip if I didn't do anything extra or I didn't do a great, amazing job. If I didn't take pride in my gig, I don't think I would expect a tip. Anyway, we have a QR code on our social. If you want it, you can go there now.
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20: Playing with my daughter, I felt like a stranger.
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19: I just wanted to be by myself.
23: I didn't have a clear sense of what to do next.
24: I was too proud.
25: And then I thought, if I'm going through this, other veterans have gone through it too,
23: right?
19: I started to open up.
25: And it made a huge difference.
26: So I reached out and I saw that I wasn't alone.
19: Because before I was able to take on my next mission, I had to take on just taking care of myself.
25: To find
27: purpose. Go to maketheconnection.net to learn how other veterans have overcome the challenges of transitioning out of the military.
28: Honestly, this is what the Catholic Church, as a Catholic, I can say, what we need is a rebrand. Yes. And you would be the guy to do it.
29: Imagine the pink smoke that would come out when I get elected.
30: Yes.
0: The Fred Show is on.
28: Hey, morning, everybody. It's Friday, July 31st. Our text platform is on an approximately hour and a half delay, apparently.
31: Yeah.
28: This is one of those things, I'm sure none of you have ever experienced this before, but have you ever given someone your number and then you were waiting for them to text you? And they weren't, and so you text yourself to make sure that your phone's working, which it turns out in every case I've done it, my phone was working. Mm-hmm. The person was choosing not to reach out to me. We had to do that to ourselves this morning because we haven't gotten a text in 90 minutes, and I'm like, wow, we are truly talking to ourselves. Turns out it isn't working. And now they're starting to stream in. There's one from 602. There's one from 612.
31: Me and Kiki, our texts are about to come in.
28: Right. Woof. I was like, damn. We really are entertaining ourselves today.
1: We really are.
2: Our YouTube is working, though, so you can talk to us there.
28: What a relief. Yeah, we had to text ourselves. Kiki texted us.
1: I did.
28: And it didn't work. And it didn't work. So I was like, oh, thank God.
1: We'll see it soon.
28: Oh, here we go. Oh, they're rolling in. Morning, everybody. Sorry we haven't responded to you. We didn't get them.
1: Right, we're not ignoring you.
28: We didn't get them. Waiting by the phone is new and next. Why did somebody get ghosted? $2,200 with Showbiz Shelly. The Entertainment Report is coming up as well. And we're commercial free. The next 45 minutes.

0: ever been left waiting by the phone? It's the Fred Show.
1: Ryan, good morning. Welcome to the program. How are you?
2: I'm good. Good morning. How are you doing?
1: Doing all right. Tell me about Lydia on waiting by the phone. We're trying to figure out if you've been ghosted. Looks like maybe you have, but we want to know the backstory. Tell us how you met Lydia, about any dates you've been on, and then why you think maybe you're being ghosted.
2: Well, you know, I met her on the apps, and I asked her to go for drinks. So, you know, I knew of a little place I could take her to. And, yeah, like, I just wanted to, you know, she was really busy, so I had to sort of plan around some stuff. And so there was only one night she had available, and we picked it. And so I picked her up, and we made a quick stop before we were going to go get drinks. And yeah, I'm not really sure why she's not calling me back.
1: You don't know why she's not calling you back. So you look back on this date and you felt like it all went really well. The conversation flowed. I mean, there were no controversial topics. I'm trying to think. You don't have like, you're not like a witch. I'm just trying to think of all that. I mean, God, we've heard so many things, but you didn't dress up like it's Superman or something. I mean, which some people may be into, but I just want to be sure this was a normal date, normal things, and you're truly confused as to why this woman Lydia has not called you back.
2: I feel like, yeah, I mean, we were getting along. I had pretty good game on the apps, and she just, you know, I'm not really sure what the situation is, but yeah, I haven't heard from her since that night.
1: But you liked her and you want to go out with her again, or at least have some closure as to what went wrong. So we're going to play a song, come back in 2 or 3 minutes. We're going to call Lydia. You'll be on the phone at the same time. And the hope, you know, it's always the hope, is that we can straighten things out and then set you guys up on another date and pay for it. Okay?
2: Sounds good.
1: You got to hear what happens next in part 2 of Waiting by the Phone after Tame Impala. Fred Show is back in 3, and we're commercial free.

0: Sam and Paula is on the Fred Show. $2,200 with Sophie and Shelley Wynn in a couple minutes. Hey, Ryan.
1: Hey.
0: Okay, welcome back. Let's call Lydia. You met on the apps. This guy's got game on the apps, he says. He's spitting game on the apps, and it worked because she wanted to go out with him. You guys did go on a date. You thought everything went really well. You've reached out since the date to see her again, and she is not responding at all. And you would like to know what's going on.
1: Absolutely.
0: All right, let's call Lydia now. Good luck, Ryan.
1: Okay.
2: Hello.
0: Hi, is this Lydia?
2: Yes.
0: Lydia, hi, good morning. My name is Fred, and I'm calling from the Fred Show, the morning radio show. And I have to tell you that we are on the radio right now, and I would need your permission to continue with the call. Can we chat for just a second? You can hang up anytime.
2: Oh, okay.
0: I know, It's strange that to get a call like this. I'm not sure if you've heard us do this before, but we're calling on behalf of a guy named Ryan who says he met you on the apps and you recently went on a date with him. Do you remember him, I hope?
2: Yeah, I do.
0: So what happened with him? Because we just spoke to him and he was saying nice things about you, that he enjoyed meeting you, and I guess he was attracted to you, and he thought the date went great on his end, and he's reached out to see you again, and you're not responding, and it's bugging him. He doesn't understand why. So what's your side of the story here? Why are you not calling him back on purpose, I assume?
2: Oh, gosh. okay. Yeah, I mean, you know, we met online, and that was, you know, he was, I don't know, he was really, really good. He was nice. But I don't know. I guess my first thing was he offered to pick me up since we were getting drinks near where I live. And that was a big mistake. I shouldn't have done that.
0: Why?
2: Yeah, it was strange. I don't know. I feel kind of bad talking about it because I don't know.
0: Oh, no. He walked into this. Don't feel bad at all.
2: Well, I mean, with all things considered, he was a really nice guy. But... He wanted to make a quick stop before we went to the bar. And I'm like, what about a quick stop? So he was like, it'll be quick. We'll just run right in. And
0: yeah,
2: you want to come with me?
0: And I'm like, but he didn't tell us why. So quick stop. All right. Sorry to interrupt. What happened?
2: It was just like, okay, I had no idea what was going on, but you know, I'm like, okay, sure. Whatever, baby. Who knows? Who knows what's going on? So we go inside, and of all things that's going on, it's a funeral. So we walk into this funeral, and I'm like, I don't know any of these people. And some of them seem to know him, and I'm like, what in the heck is happening? So I go down. We go all the way down to the front, and it was his father's funeral.
0: Stop it. The quick stop that he referenced was his dad's funeral?
3: What is wrong with people?
0: He didn't tell. I mean, first of all, I don't know why we're taking blind dates to funerals, but he didn't give you any indication of what, like, even when you pulled up, was he like some context?
2: I mean, I really didn't know him that well, so like, I mean, I don't know if he was acting weird or not, but like, he was like, I don't know. I just know that it was an open casket, and there is his dad, and I was just like, you know, we sat down there for a few minutes, and I'm like, what in the world is going on? And he's like, yeah, it's my dad. And I was just like, why, you know, you could have said something to me ahead of time. I mean, we could have rescheduled our date, but I mean, I just, first off, I didn't know his dad. And then second off, like, I can't even imagine bringing up my date to my dad's funeral. Like, I mean, that's so beyond.
1: It's fine. Okay. I didn't even know him that well. I think it's totally fine.
0: You didn't know him that well. Okay, that's Ryan, by the way. Lydia, Ryan. I got caught up in the story I forgot to mention. I'm sorry, Lydia, that Ryan's here. Ryan, okay. All right. So you didn't know your dad that well. So that means it's okay to take someone you've never met to a funeral, open casket funeral. I don't know if it matters who it was. You got to give somebody a heads up about the dead people.
1: First of all, the open casket, that wasn't my decision. But, look, it was her only night that was free. And I just had to make that choice. I would have preferred it be a different night, too. But that's all we had.
0: I think you took this a little literally. Like, Lydia, was that the only night you had free that week? I mean, we could have.
3: Yeah,
0: right. Or, like, ever. Because we could have gone. Like, were you leaving the country permanently? Because I feel like next week would have worked, too.
2: I would have totally rescheduled for next week or whatever. Like, I mean, I would want time. I would want space. I just didn't understand. Like, he was just like, oh, yeah, no big deal. And I'm still shook from it. Like, I don't know how to do that.
0: Well, there are all kinds of problems with this. First of all, it's a very sad event, of course. It's family. It's intimate. It's death, which a lot of people are not good with. It's open casket, which I'm not even good with. Even with my own relatives, I don't know how I would handle that. I've never really had to deal with it. And then it's the interaction with the other mourning people who are like, oh, you know, Ryan's got a girlfriend now. This is, you know, I mean, any kind of family function, but especially a sad one on a first date with no context, Ryan, come on, man.
1: Hey, look, I'm looking. Not everybody has good relationships with their parents, and I really don't feel like I should be judged for how I handled it. I didn't know him that well, and we weren't that close.
0: But that's about you, man. Like, we're talking about your relationship. This woman didn't ask for this.
1: Again, it was the only night she had, so I had to make the decision, and it wasn't my first choice either, but right. I had to do it.
0: If someone says to me, we got to make a quick stop on the way, I'm thinking like the bank.
4: A gas station.
0: Right.
4: Like,
0: yeah.
4: Some Takis.
0: Right. Okay. Look, I'll ask the question, Lydia. I think I know the answer. This was a huge misjudgment on his part. Did you like him enough to give him another shot? I don't think anyone, no funeral's coming up that I'm aware of. We could do something. Well, we aren't doing anything, but you know, you guys could do something normal.
2: Yeah. Oh, God. I don't know if I could even do that if you're paying for it. I can't do it. I'm sorry. I had no second date for me.
0: It's kind of the lack of judgment here, man. Like, I don't know why this wasn't something. I get that you wanted to see her, and I get that you took her availability very seriously. But I also think this is the kind of thing where you give someone a heads up that they're going to do this. And the fact that you didn't, I think, is kind of a bad sign, man. And by the way, I am sorry for your loss, even though you didn't know the guy well. I'm still sorry for your loss, but you just can't be taking randoms to funerals. And maybe you can, but I think you got to tell him ahead of time.
1: There was no way I could bring that up. That would have been weird.
0: No way to bring it up, but definitely take her. Right. Yeah, I got it. Okay. Look, Ryan, I wish you well, man. And Lydia, thank you for your time as well. Best of luck to both of you.
2: Thanks.
0: 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It's The Fred Show. Thanks for having us on.

0: Kalen's Entertainment Report is on the Fred Show.
1: Okay, Fred, we are going to be talking the ultimatum in a minute. I need you to lock in and tell me.
2: Who is the couple? It's from the latest season. I got to look up their pictures, though, because no offense, I don't remember the people.
1: So 4 is the latest season, right?
2: Right.
1: Blake Robertson and Haley Heinrich or Hendrich? Hendrick?
2: Let me see what these people Well, Blake Robertson's also a State Farm insurance agent in Missouri.
1: Robertson.
2: Right. Oh, Blake Robertson is also a State Farm agent. Oh. I just wanted you to know, when you Google it, the first thing you get is a State Farm agent. I got to look at a picture. Oh, this guy. Oh, yeah. Okay. All right. Got to look forward to this.
1: I thought you said Robinson. Sorry. But yeah, that guy.
2: No, I mumble sometimes. It's fine.
1: No, all good. So do I. So Blake is opening up about his arrest. Did you know he got arrested after his ex, Haley, claimed that he was drunk and grabbed at her sweater? And he's got a totally different story than her. So Haley, and if you don't know the premise of this show, I don't watch it yet, but I want to. Haley entered the season with Blake so couples can enter together, who gave her an ultimatum to either break up or get married. Ultimatums are great for relationships, I hear. But Haley was reluctant because she wanted him to be more emotionally vulnerable. The pair swapped partners and were together by the time the show wrapped, but the relationship didn't last and they split, and it has been very nasty. Now, Haley, when you think messy, where do you think Haley went? What podcast? The Vile Files. There you go. She's claiming that Blake and her were already broken up when he was arrested for allegedly assaulting her in that whole situation during the drunken fight. He was arrested in October 2025. He confirmed the charges were expunged from his record. Cut to now, Blake went on his own another podcast previously on. He said they were actually together. He said he believes she's using his arrest for her benefit, says she's writing a book to talk about it. He denied her other allegations that he fat shamed her, and now he says he wants nothing to do with her unless she says sorry. So that is the drama going on with that couple. You recommend it, right, to watch, Fred?
2: I can't stop watching it for some reason. But I didn't realize those two got back to you. Anyway, I don't want to ruin it if you haven't seen it yet.
1: What's it on?
2: It's on Netflix.
1: Okay, I'm gonna binge that one. Tons of new music out today to take you into the weekend. Miss Ariana Grande dropped her new 12-song album, Petal, which we've been playing. We will continue to do so. I'm sorry to those in my inbox. I do not have tickets. I am so, so sorry. But we do have the album, so hopefully that'll tide you over. Also out, new songs from Miss Cardi B. Paulina Already Loves It, a collab with Benny Blanco, Selena Gomez, and Becky G. Carol G has dropped Matadora off her upcoming new album. And Shaboozy and Kalani have a new song called Bullets and Blades. And while I'm talking about Shaboozy, I just want to mention that he was on Jimmy Kimmel this week to perform his latest single with Sierra Miller from Summer House. Now, she is in the music video for this song, but you could see they definitely have chemistry. A lot of people think they are dating. I think they did a little kiss at the end, or like they were about to kiss, but the chemistry is wild. And she was the one who had her former good friend and her ex, they were hooking up behind her back. So she may be moving on with Mr. Shaboozy. She's also the host of the Love Island after show, and she did a great job on that. Okay, so it's my favorite game. We like to play it. It's called Do We Need It? I'm not sure if we do, but Paramount Plus has ordered a sequel series of 1995's Clueless. And our girl, Alicia Silverstone, is returning as Cher.
3: Yes!
1: I know.
2: What, as like a mom to a teenager?
1: Well, the show will pick up...
2: As a mom to people the age of the people who were in Clueless the first time we did it?
1: Well, if Paul Rudd's in it, he can still play a teenager, but the show will pick up...
2: Yeah, he's ageless.
1: ...roughly 30 years after the movie. Cher is now a successful business owner and a mother of, yes, a teenage daughter about to start high school. It will film, of course, in L.A., and she is also the executive producer, and so she is returning. Production is set to begin next year. I don't know other casting, but yes, it's a show. It's not a movie, and
3: Clueless is one of my favorite movies to watch.
2: It's a
3: especially
2: classic.
3: On a plane. I don't know why I was watching on a plane, but I love Clueless. I would love to see what she's doing now.
1: Yeah, I loved it too when I when I watch it. Yeah,
3: her
1: I wanted
3: closet.
1: That
3: closet. I've always wanted that closet.
1: I was just gonna say, every girl dreamed of that damn closet. And lastly, Jennifer Coolidge has had so many iconic roles, but in a new interview, she shared the most popular line that fans and media quote from her or ask her to say, and it's not "makes me want a hot dog real bad." Is "these gays are trying to kill me" from White Lotus, and it's an amazing scene. She's so iconic in that show. It's a great show if you haven't seen it. But yes, "these gays are trying to kill me." There's a very funny scene where she thinks gays are trying to kill her. And so that is why she said it. She said, "it doesn't matter how I deliver the line, they all want it." And she's, I mean, Stifler's mom. She was in Legally Blonde. So I'm surprised, but that is the one everybody wants. And if you want us, more of us, the free iHeartRadio app, we always live there. If you want to catch up, re-listen, The Fred Show on Demand is what you search.
2: We're catching up on text because they all came in at one time. And there's some, another person telling me what I think about things when I didn't say or think that. But the text started with bachelor party. We're talking about bachelor parties earlier. And I've given Kiki a ration of crap for the last year since she got engaged. Has it been a year you're even?
3: No, not yet. I don't know.
2: How long's it been?
3: Close
2: to a year?
3: Yeah. Because I'm like a year out from
1: the wedding.
3: You
1: totally know the date, right?
3: Of course I know the date. It was August 15th.
2: Beautiful day. Almost a year, 11 months.
3: Yes.
2: Did you make that date up?
3: No.
2: Oh, okay. It was like, I thought you just came up with that just off of your head.
3: Taylor copied me like the day after.
2: No, that's true. She did do that. But, you know, been doing morning radio for about 20 years. We've talked about bachelor and bachelorette parties a lot. And I just think it's funny when people want to do joint parties because we've had the debate. We've had waiting by the phones. We've had stay or goes about how people are like, he's not doing that. We'll do it together. And it has to do with, in fact, I've even told stories about my personal friends whose fiancés have given a list of rules of what is and isn't allowed to happen on a bachelor or bachelorette party.
1: I don't know if you should be getting married if you have to list out rules.
2: And that was my entire point. To be really honest with you, like if people hear stuff and they don't like it, I really would prefer you ask a question rather than make a statement about something that someone thinks that you don't know. But I actually think bachelor and bachelorette parties are dumb. And I've said that 1,000 times in the last 20 years because, like, at my stage of life, my big age, what am I going to do with my buddies the weekend before, the month before I get married that I haven't done?
1: Hang out with your friends without their kids?
2: And that's exactly why, I think it's a valuable exercise because at this point in my life, it has nothing to do with me cheating. If I get married to someone, I'm not going to cheat on them at my bachelor party. I think the concept of guys having to go off or, and by the way, I talked about bachelor and bachelorette parties. So this person's calling me a misogynist because I think it's weird if people have to place stipulations or do a joint effort because they're afraid of what might happen on one or the other. But whether it's a bachelorette party or a bachelor party, I don't care. At this point in my life, I would have a bachelor party because getting five or six of my buddies away from their families for a weekend to do something together as a group to celebrate me and my milestone and this amazing thing is happening is a very rare occasion. Mm-hmm. And something like a bachelor or bachelorette party is how it happens. Now, this person has no issue with a bachelorette party. That's okay. But me saying that I think guys should be able to go off on their own and be trusted because, well, they're married or getting married, that makes me a misogynist. You're outrageous. You've got a problem. And it ain't mine. Because I guess I'm a misogynist and
1: a
2: feminist.
1: That clip so I can use it on TikTok.
2: Because I'm all for bachelorette parties and I'm all for bachelor parties. But we can't have bachelor parties. We can have bachelorette parties, though. My point is exactly yours, which is, and I'm just giving you a hard time, Kiki, because I don't really know the reason why you want to, but you're going to be together forever. So why dudes can't go off and have a good time with dudes and celebrate and girls can't go off and have a good time with girls and celebrate? It has nothing to do with ownership or misogyny or anything. It's everyone should be able to do what they want because in a month you're committing to each other for the rest of your lives.
1: Yeah.
2: It's a joke. It's a joke. This is a funny show. We're silly people. It's a joke. It's a joke.
1: You and I also have a lot of
2: relax. Don't come here for controversy. It's a joke.
1: Look at he's red.
3: It was a joke.
2: It's a joke. I'm so tired. I'm just so exhausted by people finding the deepest, darkest, impossible you hear what you want to hear. It's so sad to me. Have a nice morning. Smile. Where do you come up with this stuff? Like, dude, I'm just, it's so exhausting on this side that people hear what they want to hear. And then they attack. And they don't even know who they're talking to. I've never met this person. But we every day, and you Caitlin will be like, "Wow, I like this show. What about the other show? You're racist."
1: Oh, no. Whoa!
2: But that's what I mean. That's what I mean.
1: Haven't gotten one of those, but you know,
2: I don't know that you haven't. I feel like we've all been called a number of names on the thing. Anyway, I want everyone to have a nice day, and I want everyone to take a deep breath.
1: Deep breath.
2: And I want everyone to just smile
3: and have a bachelor party.
2: No, what? Well, but don't have. No, that. No, you can't do that. You know, hey, you man hater. It's insane.

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1: Showbiz!
2: Good morning.
1: Okay. This is big.
2: No.
1: $2,200, 39 straight, 1,194 wins all time, and you've only lost 81 times. And here to take you on is Mackenzie. Hi, Mackenzie.
3: Hello.
1: Mackenzie, good morning. Welcome. Fun fact about you is what?
3: I love to dog sit.
1: You love to dog She loves to dog sit, you guys.
2: Aww, it's awesome.
1: You don't like it. You love it.
3: Yes, dogs are the best kind of therapy.
1: And fantastic. I love
2: Letter
1: you.
2: Let her win.
1: Yeah, you know what? No, no, hold on, no. It's too much money.
2: I can't do it.
1: This isn't like Jingle Ball tickets, okay? This is different.
2: I'm going to count slow, girl.
1: I give those away willy-nilly, but this is big money, so I can't do that. Mackenzie, five questions against our pop culture expert, Shelly. Adios.
2: All right, good luck.
1: She's got to go. Mackenzie, she's in the sound booth. Poof, she cannot hear these questions. Number one for you. There are rumors floating around that Taylor Swift may be going on a European tour. What is the name of the last tour that she went on?
3: The Eras Tour.
1: The fan that Usher booted off the stage said that she would have rather gone on stage with the other artist on the tour, who was...
2: Three, two,
3: Gabrielle Chan.

0: office.
1: All right, so I'm giving you one, four. I'm giving you one, four, and five, right? And three. So you get a four.
0: Yeah.
1: All right, a four total, right? We all agree?
2: Mm-hmm. Yeah.
1: Jason,
2: yeah,
1: you're, yeah. Hey, sure. You're the one's got to write the check, so I get it.
3: How did it go?
1: A four.
3: No.
1: Yeah.
3: Okay.
1: Yeah.
4: I was hoping, like, one.
1: You're hoping, okay, she was bad at this. Yeah, no. Four. Here we go. Question number one. There are rumors floating around that Taylor Swift may be going on a European tour. What is the name of the last tour she went on?
3: The Eras Tour.
1: If you didn't know that, I would have had to just give the money away. I'm sorry.
3: Yeah, I don't blame you. Yeah.
1: The fan that Usher booted off stage said she would have rather gone on stage with the other artist on the tour, who is...
3: Chris Brown.
1: Chris Brown is the answer we were looking for. Tom Cruise and Katie Holmes' daughter has legally severed ties with her dad. What is her name?
3: Surrey.
1: Surrey's right. Ariana Grande is suing a group of hackers who got their hands on things like unreleased music and photos. Did Ariana get her start acting in shows on Disney or Nickelodeon?
2: Three.
3: Disney.
1: That is wrong. It was Nickelodeon.
4: Nickelodeon. That's what I meant.
1: Nickelodeon. Yeah, it was Nickelodeon. And BJ Novak is 47 today. Which iconic show was BJ on with Steve Carell and Mindy Kaling?
3: The Office.
1: The Office. That is also a four, and that is a tie, which means, Mackenzie, you got to come back on Monday, and that would be for $2,250. $2,250 bucks. You may have earned yourself another $50. So hang on a second. We'll talk to you on Monday.
0: Okay.
1: All right, stay right there. Have a good weekend. I love you.
0: You too. Thank you. You too.
1: Oh, you too. That's the worst possible thing somebody can say.
2: She said thank you.
1: She said thank you, you too. Like, truly, is there a worse thing that you could say to someone when they tell you that they love you? Shelly, I know you hate these where you have to sit
3: really
1: all weekend.
3: Do.
1: But you're going to have to sit on this one all weekend. $2,200 in the showdown on Monday. So we'll talk to you then. Have a good one.
3: Okay. You too.
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0: And Kiki, you have a demographic of fans that I never knew about.
1: Really?
0: It is 50-plus-year-old white men.
1: What are they waiting? Come get me.
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0: I got to tell you, that felt good. Thank you. And many of you enjoyed it, I guess. Thank you so much. Thank you. I really need to get that off my chest. The person also wrote, they have no respect for me anymore.
1: Oh, no.
0: So it's a shame. They like all of you, and all of you deserve better. The girls and Jason deserve better than me. Yeah.
4: We're just fine.
0: Yeah. No, it's just, I don't know, man. We're human beings, too. You can say the show sucks. You can say we're not funny. I can live with that. I won't like it. It'll hurt my feelings. But then when you call up and say, like, terrible, right up here to a stranger and say just awful things, I'm sorry, but, like, no.
1: That's right, no.
0: We're not. Anyway, new Ariana Grande, Friday Throwback Dance Party, and the Entertainment Report, and the Fun Fact all coming up. What are you working on?
4: I will tell you whose ex took it a step too far, did something diabolical with his clothing. This would be a line for me.
0: Okay. All right. This is called Petal. Brand new Ariana Grande. Fred Show.

Grande Music all morning, all day. That's called Pedal. It's the Fred Show, and it's Friday, which means DJ Erotic is here. The Friday Throwback Dance Party, the extended version, because the weekend is almost here. 855-591-1035. Text us. Let's

0: We do a little mini version Monday through Thursday around the same time. Then, of course, the master of all, the mega version, the long and strong marathon every Friday. 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
0: And long.
2: Marathon.
0: And strong.
2: Houston Rocket star Tari Eason is asking for a domestic violence restraining order against his ex, saying she poured bleach all over his designer clothing, amongst other things. He filed the petition yesterday, describing his ex, Marilyn, as, quote, someone he used to date. He claims she even got her mom involved. I guess the mom allegedly asked him to drive her home, but when he dropped her off, the ex was there ready to argue. Things got physical. Then he left. She went to his Airbnb and, quote, took all my clothes, allegedly, and poured liquid bleach on them, $92,000 worth of damage. I know someone who took every left shoe from her ex. It reminded me.
0: Oh, damn.
2: Yeah, so just...
0: That would really ruin your day.
2: That's like some psychological warfare I don't have time to think of, but every left shoe...
0: You'd have no shoes.
2: Yeah.
0: You'd have to throw them all away. You'd have to start over with shoes.
2: It's not like you could even mix and match because she left only the right. So
0: I got to remember why. It's on my list of stuff that I wanted to get to and I didn't, but revenge stories. I don't know where I saw it. In one of my many documents that I have open right here. We have to talk about it next week.
2: Okay. I'll write it down.
0: Oh, well, because of, because of the Rockets guy. Yeah, that's why.
2: Yeah. I mean, that's, she really ruined
0: a lot
2: of
0: this
2: clothing.
0: Story. That was the reason. I thought there was another one, but yeah, no, this is it.
2: Yeah, I'm sure we'll get some chaotic calls because sometimes when you're in that state. And really quickly, the WNBA and other basketball news, they're backpedaling. I don't know if you guys saw this on a social video that promoted two of its biggest stars violating league policy, scrubbing a video of Paige Bueckers and Angel Reese putting $400 on the outcome of a game from its X account. You're not supposed to do that. So they had to take that back. If you want to catch up on anything you missed from the show this week or any week, you want to re-listen, then you can always do that on the very free iHeartRadio app. Just search The Fred Show on Demand, set us as a preset, and check out the highlights reel.
0: Okay, this is rather... Today's fun fact is rather frightening.
3: Oh.
0: A colossal version of an animal. We're doing animal stuff. I'm also forgetful as to why we get on the animal kick.
3: We got on animals in nature because
0: you need to touch it. That's
3: exactly,
0: right.
3: Exactly.
0: Because you need to touch it. Well, hopefully at your bachelorette party. but let's do the fun fact next. This is about a colossal version of an animal. And I think when you see this in your head, it could impart some form of nightmare upon you, which is not my goal. But it also might come up when you're on Jeopardy someday, so I'll tell you that.
1: 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Yeah. 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
31: Fred's Fun Fact. 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
32: Guys, so researchers have found fossils of what is called a mega or colossus penguin that stood over 6 feet tall and weighed 250 plus pounds.
4: Whoa.
32: A 6 foot tall penguin that weighed over 250 pounds. They were found in the Antarctic Peninsula and represent the most complete penguin fossil record ever found in Antarctica. 37 million years ago, this thing lived, they think. A 6 foot tall penguin that weighed 250 pounds.
4: Okay.
32: That's scary.
4: Yeah.
32: I mean, I'm fine with a little penguin. Like, little penguin's cool. You know, whatever. But like, if it's 6 foot tall, penguin. Like,
4: I would think someone slipped me something if I saw a 6 foot tall penguin.
32: These things are jacked too. Like, you know, like
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32: big,
4: are.
32: Big,
4: yeah.
32: You know what I mean?
4: Yeah.
32: But it'd be even bigger, even wider chest. Like, yeah, I would too.
4: In a bow tie, I'm picturing. I don't know why.
32: Wait, what?
33: You think the 6 foot tall penguin wore a bow tie?
4: Yeah, I'm not sure.
33: He was a distinguished gentleman. This one. Wake up.
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1: Ryan Seacrest here, Sissy and Tanya. I don't like my hair. It looks like someone sat on my head.
2: Oh.
1: I don't know who came over and someone sat on me.
2: It's also just the lighting in that area of your head.
3: Can't you run your fingers through and make it a little fluffier?
1: No.
2: No. How long does it take you to do your hair?
1: 12 seconds.
2: Wow.
1: That's why it looks like this.
2: That's impressive.
3: I think you look nice today.
1: Thank you for helping.
3: I do.
1: I found technology. I mean, this is obvious that you can put a song on for your alarm. Great, because I was using those standard Apple phone alarms.
2: Right.
1: I thought, what a wonderful world. It's going to wake me up. Man, for the first 3 weeks, wow, how wonderful to wake up to that vibe. Be careful, because then you start associating that song with waking up, and then you hear it so many times, it might burn you out on it, and that's dangerous with a great song that you love so much. All right, what's on the menu today? Are you single and going out this weekend? I hope you are. There's a dating expert that says these three pickup lines actually work.
2: Ooh.
1: Remember we were talking about how to get a number these days? Like, how do you get a number? Do you bump your phones together and it just transfers? Do you open up contacts and hit plus and have them put in their name? Like, what do you do to get a number these days? These are the pickup lines that right now in today's times actually work.
2: I'm very curious to see what these
1: are. There's three. Right. So stick around for that.
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1: All right. I was mentioning this earlier. If you're single and going out this weekend, these were tested. There are three pickup lines that work. They actually work. They've tested these. That's coming up.

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1: All right, quote of the day coming up here in a second. Right now, this is like real stuff. They're going out tonight, and you're single, and you want a pickup line. They say these actually work. Well, there are three. First one, I couldn't help but notice you have a stunning smile, and I couldn't leave without coming over to introduce myself. I think that's great.
2: You.
1: So then what do you do? Hopefully it works, right?
2: Is that how you would say it? Like with that tone? Can you please read it like as if you are actually going to do it?
1: All right. I'm sorry to bother you, but I couldn't help but notice you have a stunning, like most beautiful smile, and I didn't want to leave without coming over to say hi and letting you know that.
2: What? Swoon!
1: I have more. I feel like
2: okay, keep going. Yeah. There's a few more.
1: All right, the next one. You are way too cute to be waiting alone. Can I buy you a drink? I don't love that one so much. They say these work.
2: That one's a little cheesy.
1: It's cheesy. All right, the final one, they say dating experts, dating coaches say these work these days. You look so familiar. Has anybody ever told you you look like insert celebrity name?
2: Oh, it's
1: he
2: good.
1: Or she's, he or she's my celebrity crush, so I had to come and say hi.
2: Ooh, telling them that their celebrity crush is a little direct, but
1: I think it's
2: I like good. The comparing them to a celebrity.
1: They're on record to be working these days. Today's quote, the people you attract reflect the wounds you need to heal.
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1: And I was just thinking about, you know, we hear all these stories about where people go on their first dates. Coffee shops are becoming the number one spot for first dates. I know people say, hey, let's meet and grab a coffee. Let's grab a drink casually. But they become, these coffee spots have become even more popular. I think Michaela, so if a guy asks you out, you're in the dating circle. If the guy asks you out for first date, for coffee, is that attractive?
2: I actually like that idea. I feel like it's easy.
1: What do you like? Because breath and pooping happen.
2: It's not like instant. Well, I feel like if you get something to drink, it's easier to have a conversation rather than going out to dinner, deciding what you want to order. Sometimes people get self-conscious about that. I just feel like it's a little bit easier, and then you can go on a walk with your coffee after. I kind of like it.
3: The walk.
1: I think, you know, the atmosphere at a coffee shop is kind of cool, but halitosis, I have to go potty, and my stomach starts to make noises. So I don't know. I worry about my body in this situation.
2: Is it a certain time that matters? Like maybe that's morning for you, but maybe this is afternoon.
3: Interesting.
2: You know?
1: Yes, I can't have coffee in the afternoon.
4: Also, you don't have to get coffee. You can get like a nice tea or like a shaken beverage.
1: So, all right. I was reading more about this, and even though it's becoming this more trendy thing to do, some women don't like it because they think it's men being lazy and not organizing a real effort. Like, Michaela, you thought it was casual and easy.
2: Yeah.
1: But some people say, well, you're not making enough of an effort.
4: I wouldn't like that.
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1: Seacrest with you. It's Sissany. It's Tanya. Got listeners on hold here. Need some help sorting through some stuff, and we'll dive right into that in a second.

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1: Natalie is on the line here. How can we help you?
2: My husband and I were going to have a baby, and we're super excited about it. And we're going to have a boy, and we're working on names.
1: Okay.
2: My husband has one that he really likes, but it's the same name as an ex-boyfriend of mine. I kept thinking maybe, like, if time passed, just like over the last few days, I kept thinking maybe the thoughts of the ex would go away, but they haven't.
1: What's his name? What's the name?
3: We got to know the name now.
2: Oh, Jason.
3: Jason.
1: You could come up with another name. I love Jason, but you could be, come on. There's enough Jasons out there.
2: It's hard to come up with a J name that you don't know someone who's had it.
1: Well, look, here's the thing. I think that you need to just get the move on with the name, tell them the story, and you can find another name. I think it's a bad idea to do it later.
3: Why J?
2: Why J? We wanted to use the first initial J because we both have grandfathers with J.
1: Natalie, take the advice or not, but I think it's better to say something now. Good luck and keep us posted. Let us know how it goes.
3: Good luck.
2: Thank you so much.
1: All right. Bye.
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9: 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Dwight Howard and Coach Nick Young bring the L.A. 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
9: 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Dwight Howard and Coach Nick Young bring the L.A. 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
1: Hailey Bieber has been receiving far more criticism than she deserves online, with haters picking her apart for seemingly everything. But a fan who felt compelled to post a TikTok running to her defense passionately. 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And that's good. 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
1: Tanya, you had a little drama on a flight recently?
2: It didn't happen to me, but it happened to the row in front of me on this flight. The woman in front of me, we were taking off on like a very early flight and it was like kind of still dark out. And so they asked everybody to like lower their shades so that if people wanted to sleep or whatever, just keep it dark. And the woman in the aisle wanted to sleep. And so the woman with the window opened her window. And so the woman in the aisle asked the flight attendant if he could ask the woman to lower her shade, and she like got into it with the flight attendant saying like, I want to read and I'm on the window, and she like wouldn't shut down her window. And I was like, it felt so rude, because I feel like it has to be like a row consensus. It's not just your window, it's the whole row's window.
3: Ask the lady? Why did she have to ask the flight attendant to ask the lady?
2: I didn't hear, but I'm guessing she probably did, and she said no.
3: Oh, no.
1: But there are two types of people, right?
2: Yeah.
1: They're the challengers, and they're the acquiescers. I'm an acquiescer.
3: Mm-hmm. I don't know
2: what that means.
1: A pleaser.
3: Right.
1: I'm going to do, no problem, absolutely.
3: Not trying to rock
1: I'm
3: the boat.
1: I'm so sorry. Yeah, I'm sorry. Mm-hmm. Sorry. I didn't even think about that. Like, I'm not challenging it. I'm like, I'm so sorry. I'm that person. I don't want to get into I don't want the same thing in a relationship. I don't want the confrontation.
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1: I was just reading that they've got your favorite fast food restaurants ranked again nationwide. America's favorite fast food.
2: Ooh.
1: Number one is McDonald's.
2: Yeah, I could see
1: McDonald's
2: that.
1: Number one. Number two, Domino's. Chick-fil-A, number three. Starbucks, number four. And Pizza Hut, Papa John's, number five.
3: Wow, I don't consider Starbucks fast food, but I guess it is, huh?
2: Yeah, it is pretty quick.
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1: Seacrest with you, Sissy and Tanya. Have you heard of the latest love trend? It's called micromancing.
2: Yeah, right? Micromancing.
1: Like romancing, micromancing.
2: Uh-huh.
1: Are you already doing it? Are you micromancing?
2: If you're not doing it yet, you should.
1: So you want it? This is a good thing?
2: This is a good thing.
1: Sounds like a bad thing.
2: No, I think it's necessary.
1: That's coming up.

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1: All right. The latest love trend is called micromancing, like romancing, but micromancing. Disney tells me it's a good thing. What is it?
2: I think so, too, because grand gestures are out and small, meaningful acts of love are in.
1: I am down.
2: Thus the name micromancing. So it's all the little things that you can do for your partner that just kind of go a really long way. Maybe remembering their coffee order, sending them a perfectly timed meme, a little like thinking of you text just out of the blue. These are all cute.
1: I got mine.
2: Romantic little things that you could do, and they don't have to be over the top all the time. These big moment, hot air balloon type of romancing. What's yours? So
0: mine, if and when it shall happen, hypothetically, I would have this person's favorite snack packed in the glove compartment, surprise them when we're in traffic and it's getting a little stressy. Mm-hmm. Hey, you know what I put in the glove compartment?
2: Mm.
0: Knowing this moment might happen? Combos.
3: Cute.
2: That is cute. See, these are the things.
0: Because everybody loves combos.
3: Yeah.
2: I love it. This is all. Like this is
0: and
2: all.
0: I would change,
2: you
0: I would
2: do.
0: Freshen it up every day.
2: Well, that's
3: the
2: thing.
3: Wow.
0: Well, put it in, take it in. You don't know when it, that's the beauty, is you don't really know when it's going to happen.
2: Cute.
0: How about that? You're just waiting for the right moment. You don't rush the moment. Wow, I love micro-romancing.
2: Now, milestone moments still need to happen, but the micromancing is...
0: Micromancing
2: is daily. That's just like keeps the spark alive, alive daily.
0: If you remember one takeaway from this show, micromance yourselves or your friends.
2: Yeah,
0: I know. Your friends, your partners.
2: Send that text right now.
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1: Have you ever left something behind in an Uber? I'm guessing purse, a phone. There's a list that's just come out over the last year of the most unique things.
2: These are the most unique lost and found. So this is not going to be like your phones, your wallet, your keys. This is going to be random stuff. And the list was long. There's like 50 items on this list. So here are the most memorable ones. A mannequin head with human hair.
1: Why is that unique?
2: Why is that
3: so weird?
2: That is very strange.
1: Well, sometimes you don't travel alone.
2: Okay, how about this one? Shrek ears.
3: Weird.
2: Somebody left divorce papers behind.
1: Ooh.
2: This one is a tragedy as a mother. Breast milk, because you work so hard to pump that milk out. And if I would have left that in Uber, I would have.
1: Do you think they got the breast milk back? That seems like something that the driver would definitely want to get back.
2: Hope so. But sometimes you don't realize it because then they'll go pick up somebody else and somebody else and somebody else.
3: In your
2: else
3: car and like, for hours.
2: Yeah, who knows? A live turtle.
1: I'm not surprised.
2: And how about 10 live lobsters?
1: They're all very slow.
2: How
1: like,
2: do
1: guys,
2: you
1: get
2: forget
1: out of the car.
2: This?
1: But they're slow. You ever seen a lobster crawl?
2: I don't think they're all in there with their seatbelts on.
1: A live turtle, not moving fast.
4: Well, we've all lost something, left something. However, I do consider it to be one of the greatest inventions of our time.
3: Yeah.
2: Ubering. Yeah.
1: And do you know that Uber Eats will bring you things from the store that aren't Eats?
3: Yes.
2: Yes. Oh. I've had eyelashes delivered to me.
1: I've never done that, but there's always a weekend ahead.
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8: 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Dwight Howard and Coach Nick Young bring the L.A. 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
1: The fall school season quickly approaches. 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
1: Caller on the line had a big birthday recently. 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
1: Ariana, you there?
2: Hi, yeah, I'm here.
1: Tell us what happened.
2: I just turned 30 a couple of weeks
1: ago. Happy birthday. Congratulations.
2: Thank you. I'm feeling great about it. But my boyfriend did nothing. And I'm like, have I wasted 2 years with this person because they did absolutely nothing for what I think is a pretty big birthday? We went to dinner the Saturday before, but we never called it a birthday dinner. I kind of waited the day of for flowers or something. That night he said, happy birthday. And it just gone all day without saying anything until then. So I just started crying. I honestly think he forgot and maybe saw it on the calendar or something.
1: Is he narcissistic?
2: I don't think so. It seemed like he just forgot. But I'm not the most vocal about my birthday, but we've been together 2 years. He knows that it happens this month. So
1: yeah.
2: I don't.
1: And you're 30?
2: Yeah. So I don't really see why he forgot completely that it was coming up. And it just really hurt.
1: You have to make a choice here at this intersection. You give him a pass or it's a red flag that really means something. Maybe you file the red flag away and monitor, but it's a big deal to me.
3: Yeah, I think so too. Especially a milestone birthday.
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1: All right, guys, that's going to do it for us. 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
3: All right, happy Free Spirit Friday. Back in the air conditioning for just a bit. Maybe run it out to Ovation sooner than later if you want to get there to rally at Ovation. Make the best of this Friday. Apparently, we got some rain moving in tomorrow. So let's take full advantage of this. And full advantage of our friendships in town, like I'm going to do today, including with Rheingeist, just announced as the latest beer partnership with the Cincinnati Bengals. And my friend Dana Cummin is going to kick off the show with me coming up next, pun intended, because I'm ready for football season, if I'm being honest with you. I don't want summer to wrap up just yet, but also Hootay! Okay, so all things Hootay, all things Bengals, we'll get to that. It's Dana Cummin representing Rheingeist on the radio with me over the next couple of hours to talk about that. She's in next. Also, try to get you $1,000 to pay your bills, and then on to Third Eye Blind tickets at 4:30 later on this afternoon. Here's your money right now.
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0: Kiss 107.1, John Don and Friends, Free Spirit Friday. My friend Dana coming. Here we go. As soon as I heard this news, my friends at Rheingeist, I was like, okay, Dana, at least talk to me over the phone. So this is the best that I can pull off. But she is for sure going to be in studio to tell us how this all came about. It is everything Bengals as far as I'm concerned. I know we're not into football season just yet, but it is all things orange and black, and especially for Rheingeist right now. Ain't that right, Dana Cummins? Tell me about it.
1: I see an orange and black now. That's all I see. It's all I work on, and I'm loving every minute of it. It's so much fun.
0: Brand new partnership with the Cincinnati Bengals, Rheingeist here. Hooday here in Cincinnati. You've got, I mean, of course, by the way, Dana Cummins, what's your official title? I just call you marketing magician. I know there's a lot more to it.
1: Director of sponsorship.
0: Okay.
1: We'll go with that for today.
0: Okay. Director of sponsorships, and you're a Swiss Army knife, though. Let's be real. You got your hands in a lot of things there.
1: Been there since we opened. We've done it all.
0: How many years have you been at Rheingeist?
1: It'll be 13 in September.
0: Wow. Lucky 13. That's my lucky number. Tell me how this came about. I mean, conversations had to have been happening for a while to become an official beer of the Cincinnati Bengals.
1: Well, we started talking not that long ago. It's been within the last couple months. And it's something we've always wanted to do. We're based downtown. The brewery's right by Finley Market.
0: Yeah.
1: We have all of our beer in all the downtown accounts and the banks. We've wanted to do this for so long. And the Bengals approached us this year. And I'm going to give credit where credit's due. Ben Groneman, their new sales guy.
0: Ben,
1: he's good at his job. He needs a raise. He's great. But he just built the deal to cater to the community and all the things that we care about at Rheingeist. And we found our common ground, and we were able to build it in a way that gets us, you know, be able to showcase in venue and showcase their brand in the tap room. And it's just a perfect partnership between two iconic brands coming together. Couldn't be happier.
0: It really is. And Cincinnati, there's so much more to this, not to mention the fact that Dana, the Rheingeist crew, is going to be you're going to see a really cool activation right in front of John John's Jungle Zone. Every home game at the banks, of course, Freedom Way. Phil said, I'm always talking about where I am, and I get a gritty go-round going on with the kiddos and all that stuff. And Mom and Dad, you can now enjoy Rheingeist down there. Let's get to more of this with my friend Dana Cummins, Director of Sponsorships there at Rheingeist, and, of course, now official beer, the Cincinnati Bengals. John John and Friends, more next.
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30: It's Friday and temperatures are warming up across the tri-state. Look for highs today in the upper 80s. Mainly dry conditions throughout the daylight hours. A small rain chance later this evening. bigger rain chances to kick off the weekend. We'll have showers on and off, as well as thunderstorms for Saturday, even heavy rain at times, and a low risk for severe weather. More showers and storms into our Sunday. Highs will be in the upper 70s and low 80s throughout the weekend. And that's your 9 First Morning Forecast. I'm meteorologist KJ Jacobs on John and Friends.
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This has quickly turned into a Football Friday because of our Cincinnati Bengals. There's so much excitement. Thanks to training camp. Thanks to the news about Rhinegeist now partnering with our Cincinnati Bengals. So I had to hit up my friend Dana Cumin, director of sponsorships there at Rhinegeist. Got more with her coming up next to learn more about how that came together, where you're going to see Rhinegeist, how their brand's going to be different, even the cans of the design. I can't even talk. I'm so excited. That's the caffeine. Sorry. And my Friday energy. I'm back in studio for some air conditioning. I may swing down to Ovation for Rally and Ovation, but you need to stick around right here. I got plenty of things today. Greatest moments, opportunities for Grader's greatest moments that could score you a Grader's gift card. I've got Third Eye Blind tickets again today. That's at 4:30. But we continue on with, again, impromptu Football Friday.

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0: Kiss 107.1, John and friends. Happy Friday, y'all. There's a really good chance you're going to hear our first friendly free-for-all this afternoon if this friend does answer the phone when I call them. Dana, of course, your director of sponsorships at Ryan Geist. We're talking about the new partnership between Ryan Geist and the Cincinnati Bengals, but and a longtime friend, too, now, Dana Cummins. Dana, I started this thing, the friendly free-for-all. I've had nearly 4,000 people on the show since I started it 5 years ago, and that's just in studio. So I was like, man, well, what if I just call people, kind of like what I'm doing to you right now? So I said to Cincinnati, they can put their name on the Rolodex to allow me to call them whenever I want, and then they have to take over and host with me. I think I'm on to something.
1: Yay, is that me?
0: Well, that's literally what I did to you today. That was more of an inside thing. Like, hey, I heard about the beer thing. I'm trying to get some more of that watermelon sea salt before it wraps up. Can you hook me up here? So that's on the horizon. Going to have more of that happening. But you are no stranger to coming in and hanging out in studio and just...
1: And drinking beer. Just spit it out.
0: The first interaction that I had with Dana, I don't know. It was like a Thursday or Friday, I think. And she got ripped, all right? And it was... It was awesome. I can't remember who else was here, but you weren't working or anything. You're off
1: Marissa.
0: The clock. Oh, that's right. It was Marissa.
1: Marissa Beck. Yep. Quality control, John. Quality control.
0: It was awesome. It was so good. Now, Dana, I don't think you're getting ripped as much now with it's just the second kiddo on the way.
1: Yeah, second kiddo on the way. I'm drinking our new Haze, so we have those available this time around.
0: Those are
1: Ghost Pills and Ghost Haze, which are really delicious.
0: Those are yummy. Okay, but let's get back to the actual beer. What's the beer brand? Are there specific Bengal beer brands that we can expect? Is it like a pre-existing brand that has now got a Bengal logo on it or what? Tell me more.
1: Yes. Okay. So we are doing, our biggest focus is Cincy Light and Cincy Light Lime. So actually, I don't think we've told anyone this, but
0: go ahead.
1: It's packaged and it's going to start hitting stores on Tuesday. So you'll get to see your iconic Cincy Light traditional, Cincy Light Lime with Bengals stripes, Bengals B on the packaging starting next week. And then the week after, we'll have Truth 12 packs with the Bengals stripes and Bengals B on the packaging.
0: Oh, this it should have been called Truth Day. Come on, the branding. Don't give me Celsius. These gears spin way too fast. No, it did not need to be called that. Okay, so it's going to be Cincy Light and Cincy Light Lime, especially. That's going to have the orange and black on it, right?
1: Yeah, for sure. Truth. And then we've got it. We might have some other tricks up our sleeve that we'll unveil later on.
0: Oh, I cannot wait. Not to mention,
1: I'll be on the show for that.
0: We'll reveal
1: that down the road.
0: That's what I was going to say. Once you get in here in studio, got more with Dana. We're going to talk about where you can also find Ryan Geist during game day, leading up to the game, a little pregame. John's Jungle Zone. We will get to the details on that. John and friends, more next.
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0: Kiss 107.1, John Donne and friends. I'm not trying to speed up time necessarily, but people, on the horizon. I mean, we're already talking about preseason games kicking off this month. Well, we're still in July for today. But preseason Bengals, of course, got training camp going on, right? I'm so much in football spirits, Dana Cumin. Dana Cumin, of course, director of sponsorships at Rheingeist. As soon as I saw this news drop yesterday about Rheingeist now partnered with the Cincinnati Bengals for the season, it just fires me up even more because, I mean, this has got to be, I'm not going to ask you for your, well, yeah, give me a hot take or two on how you're feeling about this team. It doesn't have to be anything. Okay, go ahead.
1: I'm feeling great. I'm feeling really ambitious about this season. We're going to have lots of W's. A good friend of ours is Dan Hoard, who you may know as the voice of the Bengals.
0: Let go.
1: We get some insider knowledge there. I was hanging with him yesterday.
0: Yeah.
1: And yeah, excited for the season. But more importantly, first meeting I took, John Donne, was to do pregame at the banks and set up our activations. And you know where I asked to be? Right next to you, buddy. Right next to you.
0: Hang on. Wait, there's people here to celebrate with us this friendship. And darn right, because you know where the party is. John Donne's Jungle Zone. And they can hear me in Kentucky. It's so loud. For good reason. That Jungle Zone is, of course, what Dana's talking about is Freedom Way. It's right outside the Filson, the middle of the street. This would be my fifth or sixth season out there. And at one point, I think Dana, my favorite memory there for a pregame was a Monday night football game. I can't remember who we were playing, but it was packed with kids and families. And I think I counted in the ballpark of 100 kids gritting in a circle.
1: That, oh my god!
0: Oh yeah, and then that's where I officially deemed it the gritty go round. and now
1: I can't wait to be a part of that.
0: Oh, it's gonna be. Well, now we got to work on the sexy Dexy. I don't know if you worked on that at all. You got to add that in there too.
1: Yep. I'm gonna need a little practice, but I'll start practicing.
0: Well, I'm just thinking with that baby belly, it could really add to a whole new dimension.
1: That makes it interesting.
0: Of course, Dana coming there, a good friend of mine, and she's expecting her and her husband expecting their second child. So, man, like
1: future Bengals fan,
0: right?
1: Future Bengals fan.
0: I'm assuming like it'll be like in the middle of football season or toward.
1: November 5th. Yeah, we're gonna get this kicked off.
0: Let's
1: have
0: go.
1: The baby and then. Bring it to the game. Just strap it to me. It's all good.
0: Bring it down to where Rheingeist and John Donne's Jungle Zone will be raving with a bunch of other kids. Okay, we're going to talk about more the activations. I just kind of want to put a Bengal bow on this if we could with Rheingeist, my friend Dana Cumin, talking about this great new partnership, but just overall the spirits that we have for this upcoming football season. It just turned into a Football Friday here on John Donne and Friends. More next.

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4: All right, odds are really good. You're going to hear from our first friendly free-for-all friend. Say that 25 times fast. That is, of course, where you could send me your name by sliding in my DMs, sending me a handshake emoji, and that puts you on the Rolodex, where I will call you randomly in the middle of the day. It could be a Friday, could be a Tuesday, doesn't matter. I might hit you up on a Sunday and say, hey, I'm going to put you on the radio. Odds are really good it's going to happen this afternoon. The first one, just to, again, cast a wider net. I've been talking about how I've had thousands of people on this show. Nearly 4,000 since I started the show 5 years ago. But that's just in studio. But what about you? Out and about. Busy in the tri-state. In the field, if you will. I want to put you on. 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You can put the kiddos on. That could be a lot of fun. Make it a full family. Friendly free-for-all. Again, all the Fs. Okay, coming up next, we continue on with my friend Dana Cummin with Rheingeist. In the meantime, with their new partnership in the Cincinnati Bengals. Let's get you $1,000 right now.
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1: Kiss 107.1, John and Friends. This is how you Friday right here. Your Friday with Friends. Speaking of which, the friendly free-for-all coming up. I'm not going to tell you who this is going to be. Oh, sorry. The more you know. There you go. I meant it. Don't give me Celsius, all right? Especially in the afternoon on a Friday. I'm already wired. I got Dana coming. Just trying to keep the train on the tracks here for me. She is the director of sponsorships at Rheingeist, and I hit her up immediately. Once I heard about this great new Bengals partnership that they have and all the things that come along with it, activations in John John's Jungle Zone at the banks. You got that, of course. You're going to have, what'd you say, Tuesday? We're going to be seeing these awesome cans and this design hitting shelves.
2: Oh, yeah, 24 packs of Bengals skins on Cincy Light Lime, and then next week, Truth 12 packs. Can't wait.
1: Okay, so there's that part. What about... So we honed in on home games and stuff and hanging out pregame and stuff here. You guys got plans for away games at the tap room by chance?
2: Yes. If you haven't been to our tap room, it's downtown. It's massive. It's a great indoor facility for those cold football days.
1: Oh, yeah.
2: And we're going to have all kinds of watch parties for the Bengals games. We'll have some play. We can't have player appearances on game day, but we will have Bengals there. We'll have Houday there. We're going to have ticket giveaways. We're going to have autographed jerseys, autographed footballs, and all kinds of fun activations. So we'd love to see everybody down at the tap room for those away watch parties.
1: I mean, that would be a power move if I've ever seen one. If one of the players, they backed out.
2: They might get a bad rap. Peaceful player during the game.
1: Right. Burrow's having a beer at Rheingeist and hanging out. They were like, why isn't he at the game? Well, Rheingeist has him.
2: How's Dana get fired? Oh, got it.
1: I love this so much. It excites me. I just, again, like you said, two brands, incredible brands in our city coming together and coming together, Dana. Of course, Dana coming, and I can't wait to hang with her down at the banks and the rest of the Rheingeist team as we get into football season. It's here before you know it, regular season. Of course, we got you've got your preseason kicking off in August, but September 13th, as they take on the Bucks, that's when it officially gets started here in Cincinnati. So ready for it. Can't come fast enough as far as I'm concerned. This is just magic. This
2: we'll
1: is magical.
2: Open in orange. I can't wait.
1: You're so excited. You're like, you're system overload right now. Dana Cummin, your director of sponsorships and representing Rheingeist. I appreciate you so much. Get in studio as soon as possible, okay?
2: Yeah, of course. I can't wait to be there. We'll be in there to talk about some other sneaks with previews coming down the pipeline.
1: Say less. Say less. John and Friends. Can I get a hootay, Dana?
2: Hootay.
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6: Westbound Norwood Lateral at 75. It's an accident that's been moved off to the right shoulder. Also on southbound 71 at 471, an accident on the left shoulder. Traffic around that area is moving a little slow, seeing about a 2-minute delay back from Martin Luther King Drive. I'm Eddie Zellick with traffic.
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22: It's Friday and temperatures are warming up across the tri-state. Look for highs today in the upper 80s, mainly dry conditions throughout the daylight hours. A small rain chance later this evening. Bigger rain chances to kick off the weekend. We'll have showers on and off, as well as thunderstorms for Saturday, even heavy rain at times, and a low risk for severe weather. More showers and storms into our Sunday. Highs will be in the upper 70s and low 80s throughout the weekend. And that's your 9 First Morning Forecast. I'm meteorologist KJ Jacobs on John and Friends.
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Cincinnati's number one in music station, Kiss 107.1, John and friends. We continue on a Free Spirit Friday, kind of turned into a football Friday because of Dana Cumming at Rheingeist. And we were talking about the partnership between Rheingeist and the Cincinnati Bengals. Now, it's just adding to the excitement. Let's be real. We got preseason kicking off in August and then open in Orange September 13th. Bring it on. We'll get them Bucks more ways than one. So, John's Jungle Zone. We'll continue to talk about that leading into football season. The friendly free-for-all, how you can take over the show with me, be my friend of the day instantly. More of how you can get in on that as well. Then at 4:30 this afternoon, your friendly favor for those Third Eye Blind tickets. Still plenty more to do. John.

0: Kiss 107.1, John Dodd and Friends. Okay, so those greatest moments, and greatest ain't spelled like you think it is. It is spelled like our friends at Greater spells their last name. That is iconic here in Cincinnati. That delicious ice cream summer is not over. We're talking about the greatest moments you've had, whether it was in the summer, whether it was in the fall. It doesn't matter what time of year it was. It was just with Graders. Those memories that will rock you for years to come. Core memories. We've got so many of these, especially sliding in my DMs. You can do the same thing now, though, because at 5 o'clock, I'm going to announce a winner for this week's Greatest Moments with Graders that will get them a Graders gift card to enjoy more of that delicious ice cream. I'm serious. We got people talking about like how they got married weeks after going to a Graders and then celebrating with more Graders ice cream. It's pretty ingrained in the Tri-State, if you didn't know. You're going to slide in my DMs, John on air, or use the talkback feature on the iHeartRadio app. It's a little red microphone to send me your greatest moment. And again, you got until 5 o'clock because that's when I'm going to select that winner and announce. Then, okay, more Free Spirited Friday coming up.
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4: Northbound 75, an accident now cleared before town. Traffic, though, still slow back from Mitchell, up to a 10-minute delay. Southbound 75, traffic slow from the Western Hills Viaduct to Fort Washington Way. Westbound Norwood Lateral, more slow traffic, Reading Road over towards 75. And then Zelek with traffic.
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4: 27 minutes away from you going to Third Eye Blind. That's my goal anyway. That is the Western and Southern WEBN Fireworks Weekend kickoff September 3rd. We're about a month away from that now. One day away from saying deuces to July, and then we're in back to school month. We're into preseason football for our Cincinnati Bengals in the NFL. It's hard to believe that. I mean, you can almost smell the pumpkin spice in the air. I'll stop it. That's too much. I know that. No, give me something summer real quick. Okay. How about thinking about blowing away summer, though, with the biggest fireworks show we've had to this point with our sister station, EBN, iHeartRadio, the 50th. That's why we had to do this up bigger and have a Third Eye Blind show on September 3rd as well. Megacorp Pavilion to kick off that weekend because it's too big. So win those tickets coming up at 4:30. Again, that is your friendly favor. Thanks to my friends at Kiss Auto Glass. By the way, take care of that crack in the windshield, especially before we start talking fall and then the temperature changes. This is the most dad thing I've said. Well, then it gets colder, and then you got to change the thermostat in the house. And that's not my dad. I don't know what I'm doing. Okay, let's get you $1,000. Maybe this goes towards your house and keeping it nice and warm during the fall and cool right now. Okay, let's pay your bills. Good luck.
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0: Here's what we still have coming up this hour. Yes, I mentioned Third Eye Blind tickets coming up at 4:30. That's your friendly favor. Your friendly free-for-all. The very first appearance of somebody that has no clue that I'm going to call them and they're going to have to drop everything and just take over on my show, be my co-host, be my friend of the day. I'm shooting for 4:40 for that to happen. We'll see. You should probably be here after 4:40 on the show to see who it is. Because it could be you in the future, mind you. You just got to get your name in the hat, like I've been saying. Trying to cast a wider net with this show. Learn more about people in Cincinnati by literally letting you do the show with me. Send me a handshake emoji. John on air on IG, and that will get you in the mix. Nothing else. That will make you very vulnerable to my dad jokes that I'm going to call you with. So at 4:40, hopefully this person will answer the number that they gave me, and then we can go from there. This is just straight Friday vibes. Making friends in Cincinnati going off into a weekend. John and friends, more next.
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3: Southbound 75 near Freeman Avenue, right center lane's blocked off from a disabled vehicle. Traffic is stop and go from the Western Hills Viaduct, around a 5-minute delay getting through there. Northbound 71, another accident, this one off on the right shoulder at Reading Road. I'm Eddie Zellick with traffic. 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

Okay, Cincinnati, you just getting out of work. First off, that's a problem. It's Friday. Let me talk to your boss. We'll work this out to make sure that never happens again. We have things to get to, too. That is Third Eye Blind tickets for you. That's the first thing we'll do. Commercial free coming up next. I'm going to have to, like, eventually have to slow up on the summer vibes with a track like this. Of course, this very Sandlot-ish because we're talking preseason football for the Bengals. Starting literally tomorrow, well, next month, that is in August, and then we get into September, of course, open in orange, September 13, they take on the Bucks at Paycor Stadium. Can you tell I'm excited? We're going to switch up the vibes and just give you this all the time. Can you tell it's Friday? This is my mood. Third Eye Blind tickets for the last blast this summer, September 3rd at Megacorp Pavilion. Kick off that weekend of Western and Southern WEBN fireworks. That is coming up next. We'll do that. Then I told you about my friendly free-for-all. The first friend appearance for this is on the way after that. More details in moments.

this might tell Chelsea Seiten she's going to Third Eye Blind. Well done, Chelsea. I think I'm saying that right. S-E-I-T-E-N. Chelsea Seiten. Seaton. Like Seaton. Shout out to Seton High School. Any opportunities to do that. Chelsea, thank you for listening. You are the reason I have a job. And she understood that assignment by sending me the emoji that I needed to go to Third Eye Blind. Western and Southern WEBN Fireworks Kickoff Party at Megacorp Pavilion on September 3rd. Yeah, we got about a month till we get to that, to the last blast of summer. So make the best of the summer that we have left. But in the meantime, still plan ahead. Send me a firework emoji right now because I want you to be in this. And it's borderline about to sell out. So this is, it's going to get to the point. The only way you're getting tickets is through us and our sister station, EBN, down the hall here at iHeartRadio. Just like Chelsea did, send me the firework emoji, John Down on Air on IG. That'll get you in the running. Good luck. And speaking of sending emojis, to be a part of this show, the friendly free-for-all first appearance coming up.

0: Cincinnati's number one in music station, Kiss 107.1. John Dion and friends, the friendly free-for-all. It is in full effect. This is our first appearance made by none other than, well, all that I have down is Robin Lee. Is that your last name? Is it Lee or is that middle name or...
1: No, you got it right. That's
0: okay.
1: Me.
0: That's, yep. Hold up. Cincinnati makes a noise. First ever friendly free-for-all with Robin Lee. Now going to be my friend of the day and co-host here on a Friday. Can you confirm that I hit you up today and said, it was literally today, I said, hey, do you want to be my co-host? And you said yes.
1: You made my day. Yes, you did, John. It was so unexpected. I was like, this cannot be real, but it is so real.
0: Here's what you can do, Cincinnati, yourself. If you'd like to have the same experience that Robin is having right now, I said I was trying to cast a wider net, and I wanted to hear about as many Cincinnati stories as possible. Send me a handshake emoji. That's what Robin did. Slid in my DMs and sent it that way. So, Robin, we got a lot to catch up on. You just left work. Where do you work? You mind me asking?
1: Yeah, of course. I'm very proud to say I work for the United States Census Bureau.
0: Oh, wow. Okay. I have so many questions. Starting with, how long have you worked there?
1: Since 2010. I started with the decennial survey, and then I've worked my way up, and now I'm doing a national crime survey.
0: Oh, my God. Okay. More questions. This is a lot to unpack. Luckily, we have plenty of radio show to do that, and we'll see. You put out bumpers and guardrails for me and say, all right, John, you're asking enough questions. That's too much as we go along in the conversation. But I do have other things to ask you, like the boldest thing you have done in your life. Maybe this is it, because Cincinnati, I'm going to open the phones to you, too, to tell us those bold things you have done. It is a Free Spirit Friday. I can tell already that Robin Lee is a free spirit, and she is my friend of the day. The friendly free-for-all is

0: Kiss 107.1, John Dunn and friends. Happy Friday, people. It's a good Friday because Robin Lee is here. I literally just met her. This is all over the phone. I'm going purely based off the voice. She sounds so pleasant, though. She slid in my DM. She sent me that handshake emoji, and now we're friends. This is the friendly free-for-all. I told you you could be a part of the show. You're busy. You got things going on. I can't expect everybody to get in the studio. I would love that, but like very much like Robin, you have your own jobs. You have your own things going on in your life. Robin, there, you said the Census Bureau, correct, is where you've worked?
1: Yep.
0: Thank you for all that you do. And I will ask you plenty more questions on that because, but there's, is this the boldest thing you would say you have ever done? Have you ever been on the radio before?
1: No. And to be honest, I'm not even a big social media person. So this is pretty up there. I mean, the fact that you picked me and I you're probably the only person I've DM'd as well. So this is amazing.
0: See, I try to say that. Well, thank you, Robin, because I'll get people asking me, it's like, you do this DM thing. You do this where, like, John, to try to win tickets or things like that. Why do you do it that way? And I'm like, well, I want you to not just think that you have, like, a personal friendship or access to my show, but you really do. And Robin can confirm that. I responded to her. I respond to literally everybody that DMs me because it can turn into something like this. It could be whether you have a small business or something that you want to talk about. What's your Cincinnati story, Robin? Are you from here or did you?
1: No, I'm from here.
0: What part of town?
1: Born and raised out in Harrison, Ohio.
0: Okay.
1: Graduated. Marching band, was active in sports, and then actually moved to the city when I heard they were giving away houses for $1. So when I was 21, I got my first house for $1.
0: I hate you.
1: And
0: I hate you.
1: I know. I couldn't believe I was 21 and a homeowner, and I literally wrote out a check for $1 for my house. So,
0: Robin, that's it. That's literally like the joke they make about, like, kids these days, and they're talking, and you, like, talking about their parents. Like, my parents bought their house for a mustard seed and a handshake in 1985, and now it's worth $2 million. It's all got here. That's amazing, though. Okay, so from Harrison, but that part of town. Anybody you want to shout out while I got you on the radio? Any fan?
1: Oh, I'd love to shout out. Definitely. My two beautiful children. I got one in Florida and one in Michigan. They're both in school. And then my best friend. I couldn't do it life without her. So shout out to my best friend, D.
0: Did you say V or D?
1: Oh, I'm sorry. D. D. Like as in Deanne.
0: Okay. All right. Well, I just want to make sure I heard it right. This is okay. Shout outs continue from Robin and so much more. Well, she's got work to do. She's going to be my co-host over the next hour, the very least. I know that's a lot to ask, Robin. We just met, but this is going to be fun with you. I can already tell. We've got plenty of things to cover, including the boldest thing she's ever done. I think this kind of sounds like it for her. What's yours, Cincinnati? 513-749-1071. Your response is on the way with Robin Lee, my friendly free-for-all first appearance.

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2: What a day, Cincinnati. The friendly free-for-all. Again, we are in the middle of this, and I'm liking this. Robin Lee, I hope they're all as fun as you are. She is right along for the ride here. Literally just got out of work, and I'm asking a lot of her to put more hours in today, but she's doing it here on the radio as my co-host. Her volunteer hours, if you will. We learned about her Census Bureau work there from Harrison. Bought her house for a dollar is what I've got so far. And then she shouted out her family. Now, so we'll get back to the boldest thing you have done in your life. I'm pretty sure Robin would agree this is probably one of the bolder things that she's done. She said she's not big on social media and stuff like that, but she did. She was bold enough to send me a DM, send me a handshake emoji, and that put her name in the hat for me to call her. And that's what's happening here today. You can hear the wind blowing in the background there on the phone. We're going to pause for a second here. I do want to say a big congrats to a particular person that just won a Grader's gift card. Robin, what is that person's name, my co-host?
3: Oh, the one and only Janice Green.
2: Janice Green, yeah! Good job, Janice. Well done, Robin.
3: Thank you. Janice.
2: I mean, you're my co-host. Janice Green, she sent me, slid in my DMs, John Down on Air on IG, and told me about her favorite memory was with her 9-year-old at their local Grader's and watching him enjoy ice cream for the very first time. I'm like, okay, hang on. I'm just reading verbatim what she said. I'm like, wait, you waited till this child was 9 years old. It's got to be experiencing Grader's ice cream for the very first time. Has to be. There's no way. I don't know. Janice, confirm that for me. I'm hoping you didn't deprive your child of ice cream till they were 9, but sorry. See, I even got Robin laughing on that. But the good news is, Janice, you got yourself a Grader's gift card to enjoy that much.

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0: Kiss 107.1, John and friends, Cincinnati. I would like to introduce you to Robin Lee, and she is my very first friendly free-for-all appearance made on the show, and she can confirm everything that I said was going to happen. I was going to this impromptu. I was going to hit you up and say, "Hey, Robin, be my co-host." Is that not what happened today, Robin?
1: That's exactly what happened, John.
0: And Robin's been so much fun. Again, learning all about her and again in Harrison, works for the Census Bureau. You've lived here all your life, correct? True Cincinnatian.
1: Yep.
0: Yeah. This is great.
1: Yep. Who day?
0: Go ahead. Who day? Are you ready for football season, Robin? Oh, my gosh.
1: I'm so ready. This is going to be our year, John.
0: I feel it, too. I know we've been saying that, but there's something different about this team, and I mean we've got preseason kicking off next month. Get down to John John's Jungle Zone and hang out. I can't wait. Robin's definitely going to come down there and hang out with me. She has no choice now. Okay. So, all right, co-host Robin, help me with this as we let's get a call here to find out the boldest thing that people have done. This is Allie. Once you jump in here, tell me and Robin. What's the boldest thing you have done in your life?
2: Well, I moved to a new country for a man.
0: Oh.
2: He lived in Australia. It only lasted about 2 years.
0: Okay.
2: But it didn't end well. I'm back in the U.S. now.
0: Okay. Oh, Allie, I'm sorry to hear that. Okay, now, see, this is what happens, Robin. This kind of turns into therapy. But that's okay. Like, that's... Man, Robin, would you move to another country for a relationship?
1: Bold. You know, for love, you know, love will make you do things that you never thought you would do.
0: Would you like to elaborate anything that, I mean, I know we just met, Robin. You don't have to, you can draw.
1: No.
0: She's like, now
1: use your imagination. Yeah. Like moving to a different country. At least she picked a wise country. At least she had a beautiful country.
0: Oh, Australia. Yeah. That's, Allie, but, that kind of sounded like a 90 Day Fiance situation. You ever heard of that? Or you ever seen that show?
1: Oh, big fan. I watch it every Sunday.
0: Oh, and the best part about 90 Day Fiance is the one that's... Do they still have the show where the couples watch it together and then, like, comment? They are laying in bed and... Oh, it's so great.
1: It's so good.
0: Yeah.
1: How about this? That's back, yeah. 2 hours of my life every Sunday.
0: Oh, Robin, I knew we were going to connect. Allie, stay on hold, okay? Sorry. 513-749-1071. The boldest thing you have ever done, is it following a love, a relationship to a foreign country? We want to hear about it.

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0: Kiss 107.1, John down at Friends. What a day it has been. Robin Lee just rocking the airwaves with me. The friendly free-for-all. I'm going to remind you how Robin made this happen. Well, she understood the assignment. She sent me a handshake emoji. Find that right now if you want to do the same thing that Robin is doing, where you could literally in the middle of your day, I call you or text you, because that's literally what I did. Robin got a text from me, and I said, hey, you come on the radio with me? And Robin said, yes, I'm getting out of work. Let's do it. And now we are where we are, and we're heading into the Bold Things You Have Done Lounge. Robin Lee has shared hers. We just had Allie share hers about going to a different country to follow a man. Let's see. Tiffany was holding here for... Oh, Tiff's still there. Hey, Tiffany, what's the boldest thing you've ever done?
1: The boldest thing I've ever done is I called off my engagement about a month before my wedding to my high school sweetheart. It was brutal, but it was just one of those things where, you know, everybody was just trying to, next step was get married and have babies and do the things, and I wanted to move.
0: Hey, Tiffany, I can thank you, by the way. That is a shoot. I commend you for that, because I can't tell you how many times, take it from a guy that's DJed so many weddings, and almost like pinpoint the ones that were more in love with the idea of getting married in the big wedding than they were with each other, and you could tell that.
2: I agree.
0: I mean,
2: that's pretty bold, but what a wise choice to, you know, just think before you, you know, just. Do something.
0: Wise beyond the years, right, Robin? I mean, that's really hard to do. Think of the pressure in that situation. I'm thinking about when Tori and I got married, and that's the one time that all the families are coming together, and not to mention probably the money factor there. Whew. But
2: yeah, you got to have zero doubts when you're walking down that aisle. Zero doubts.
0: You know how bad, Robin, I want to ask you. So tell me about the aisle and walk in. tell me.
2: I'm not even close to the aisle, John. I am not even.
0: But you can.
2: I haven't even attempted to walk down that aisle.
0: Well, you're there at the Census Bureau, so you could tell us about people walking down the aisle and how many. you got all the. Never mind. You got all our files, is what I'm saying. So that access.
2: Yeah, the divorce ratio is very high. Let me just put it that way.
0: Okay, good. Tiffany, are you? Hopefully, you are keeping tabs of this conversation, and you know that you made the right choice, because it could have been that path, and by just making sure you were. Following your gut up front. Tiffany, again, we commend you. 513-749-1071. And God love Robin Lee, my co-host, for going along with this, because we never know what's going to happen on this show. But we appreciate you, Cincinnati, and you being honest with us about things you have been bold about in your life. What's the boldest thing you have done? Can't wait to hear what we get.

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0: Kiss 107.1, John Don and friends. My God, have we had some curveballs already today? Well, what feels less like a curveball, more like just an absolute benchmark and a consistent part of my life already is Robin Lee. I can count on her as my co-host to help me in in whatever situation now. And we just met. This friendly free-for-all is already proven to be promising. Robin, you've been so great so far. I appreciate you. Just want you to know that.
1: Same back at you, John. Same. Right back at you.
0: Just to catch up, Cincinnati, Robin sent me a handshake emoji. She said, yes, I'd love to be a co-host if that comes up. I'd love to be the friend of the day impromptu. She is currently pulled over in her car off the side of the road. Well, obviously in a parking lot somewhere. So she can co-host with me as she just left work. And that's how this may work. I may catch you at work. I may catch you with the kiddos. You got the whole family that jumps on the radio with me. And she is helping me navigate some of these. And we just got a talk back sent in from Deanna about the boldest thing she has ever done. That's what we're asking you right now, Cincinnati. The boldest thing you have done, because pretty sure, if I had to guess, this is probably up there for Robin and some bold stuff she has done. Hey, Deanna, what did you send us?
2: The boldest thing I've ever done, I cornered my husband in a garage before he was my husband. We were working together and it was like starting to get weird. And I basically was like, do you want a date or do you not? Because this is like getting weird. And we started dating and now we're married.
0: Deanna, I didn't know where that was going. She said,
1: that's my girl. That's my style. Get what you want.
0: Go ahead, Deanna. I was like, well, she said she cornered in him. I was like picturing like a soap opera or something. Like, what happened?
1: It's gonna beat him up, not ask him out.
0: Easy, Deanna. Like, yeah, hold on. We want this to be a happy ending here. Well, in different ways. 513-749. We got to stop this conversation. 749-1071. Robin Lee, my co-host, she's going to continue with me next. If you got things like Deanna being bold in your relationship that turned into marriage, let's hear about it. More next.

0: People Kiss 107.1, John Donne and Friends, and I owe Robin Lee for the spontaneity of this afternoon and the free-spirited Friday that she has made this on my show because she understood that assignment that I sent out starting at the beginning of this week. I told you, hey, slide in my DMs and send me a handshake emoji. Robin was one of the ones that did that, and I surprised her today by saying, I want you to be my friend of the day, and let's, if you can, if we can carve out some time for you to hop on the radio with me. She said, let's do it. I'm getting out of work. Let's go. And so she's here now, and we've been talking about the boldest thing you have done in your life. Now, when I say she's here now, she's over the phone, literally parked in her car.
1: So, the library, yeah.
0: I appreciate you for it, Robin. The boldest thing you have done. I got Alan, who slid in my DMs. He said, I just recently quit my job with no backup plan. You know what? Alan, we are here to cheer you on.
1: Yes.
0: I don't know the circumstances. What I do know is I have a lot of friends, especially within the past couple of years, that were experiencing, it was the culture that was not for them. The culture was really challenging. And instead of staying and knowing that they're going to hit their head on that ceiling or whatever it is, they made that bold choice too. Have you ever been faced with that, if you don't mind me asking, Robin?
1: Oh, yeah. Life is hard. So, you know, I just tell my two children, pick a career that you're going to love to do. And like you, John, I know you love DJing. You love music. You love your crowd.
0: Yep.
1: You know, you just love what you do. And so if that's a bold choice that you have to make, you know, just go find what you love to do and you'll be happier.
0: I agree with that. It's you're right. My wife gives me a hard time all the time because my house does turn into a hotel room, but we end up taking the kids with us and around to all the different events and stuff like that. But it's the meeting people. It's this right here that is my fuel. And so it more often than not, this never feels like a job to me. This feels like just almost like a public service that I get so much fulfillment from. So yeah, for that reason, when I left my former job at that radio station Q102, and then I sat out and I said, you know what? I want a fresh start. And so I got to join iHeart here, being completely transparent, and start this whole and friends thing and meeting people like Robin now over the phone. This is the stuff that I absolutely love. And I hope, Alan, if that's some of the stuff you were facing, you're like, it isn't filling up my cup. And that's what it came down to. Now, Robin, you've been at the Census Bureau for how many years now?
1: For
0: 16 years.
1: 16, yeah.
0: And I assume like your position there. Otherwise, you wouldn't be there for 16 years.
1: I tell people, follow your, you know, what you love to do.
0: Yeah. And I love that you, by the way, your kiddos, how old are your kids? And shout them out, if you don't mind.
1: I would love to. My youngest is Aaliyah Lee. She's a wrestler. She just got a...
0: No way.
1: Wrestling scholarship. Yeah.
0: No she's way.
1: I'm so proud of her. She's just a bad female, independent, strong.
0: Go ahead.
1: Yeah. She's putting you in a headlock, John, too.
0: No. I know. Listen, I know my limits on that. That's like, especially if she's got a scholarship in wrestling.
1: Yep. So proud of her. She's up in Michigan finishing her third year in the nursing program. And then my son is down in Florida, and he works for the water company down in Florida, and the Panhandle, like up in Destin and Panama City.
0: What's his name?
1: Nathan Lee.
0: Nathan.
1: And Aaliyah Lee.
0: Nathan Lee and Aaliyah Lee. Well, shout out to them. Also, thank you to Alan for starting that conversation. Shout out to him and many others that have had the courage to tell us what is the boldest thing that they've done. You can still do that. I got more with my co-host and friend of the day, impromptu with the friendly free-for-all, Robin Lee. And more of that on the way next Free Spirit Friday. John and Friends.
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5: still an accident in northern Kentucky, eastbound 275, approaching 7175. That's blocking the right two lanes off. Traffic stop and go back from the airport delays over 40 minutes. And one more crash on Auburn Avenue that is south of McMillan. I'm Eddie Zellick with traffic.
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21: It's Friday and temperatures are warming up across the tri-state. Look for highs today in the upper 80s, mainly dry conditions throughout the daylight hours. A small rain chance later this evening. Bigger rain chances to kick off the weekend. We'll have showers on and off, as well as thunderstorms for Saturday, even heavy rain at times, and a low risk for severe weather. More showers and storms into our Sunday. Highs will be in the upper 70s and low 80s throughout the weekend. And that's your 9 First Morning Forecast. I'm meteorologist KJ Jacobs on John and Friends.
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4: This is what I'm talking about. People, we may have just... I may have just leveled this up. The whole Friends circle possibilities is just gone to the moon because of the friendly free-for-all. Robin Lee, I got more with her coming up next. She had to take a break for just a moment, check in with her kids, tell them that she's going to be on the radio some more this hour. She had no idea this was going to happen today. That's the beauty of this, and I want this to happen to you too, because this business has impacted my life so much and given me something that I care so much about that at the very least I wanted to utilize it to give back to Cincinnati. And if that includes you getting to get on a mic, let's do it. And let's talk about your story. Robin Lee, again, what I've learned about her over the past couple of hours as my first friendly free-for-all appearance, where she slid in my DMs and sent me the emoji I asked for, and now she's on the radio with me. She got her house for a dollar in Harrison. I couldn't be more serious about that. Works for the Census Bureau. It's got two kiddos, and she's going to talk more about that next. And then this hour, the ICYMI part of the show, in case you missed it, some of the things we've talked about with others that have called in. And then you can still call us to talk about the boldest thing you have done in your life. Maybe it has been or will be sliding into a radio guy's DMs and saying, hey, I want to do that whole radio thing with you. Just like Robin did. Send me a handshake emoji. John down on air on IG. And we'll get you in the mix. Nothing else. Get your name in the hat there. And I could be calling you to take over the show with me for a day. Okay, more with Robin Lee, who I just met. Again, coming up next. Let's get you $1,000.
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3: 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That's check.

0: and friends. What a Friday. That is courtesy of my friend, new friend. I think we friends now. I don't know if it's BFF status. Or like I think we got to know each other longer than a day, Robin Lee, and then we can get to that point.
1: Pretty close, John. I don't have many friends, but you're on the list.
0: Thank you so much. There are so many good vibes coming through this phone, though. Friendly free-for-all. This is the Robin Lee confirmation that it is a real thing, and it can really get you on the radio with me. If you've ever wanted to try this out, you ever wanted to co-host with somebody, we just had some calls for the past hour talking about the boldest thing that you've ever done. You can still continue to call us because what brought this up was, this is a pretty bold thing for Robin. First off, to slide my DMs. Second off, to accept the invitation and say, yeah, I'll go on the radio with you this afternoon after work. And that's exactly what we did. So, Robin, I just want to publicly say thank you. This is so great. And eventually what I'll do is, my plan is to get all of these friendly free-for-allers, as many of them as possible, after they've been on the show, we'll come up, have you come up to the studio and take a picture and check out the real thing up here, if you'd be down for that.
1: Of course, and John, thank you for all that you do for our community. So thank you from the bottom of my heart. So thank you very much.
0: So grateful for you and your family, Robin. Have fun out there in Harrison, and shout out to the rest of that community of Harrison and Westsiders alone. Just the entire greater Cincinnati area, what it's done for me. The least that I can do is try to put some voices on the air and hear some more stories. So hear more of Robin Lee's story coming up next. The ICYMI part of the show, in case you missed it, some of the things that her and I have talked about for the past couple of hours and some of the people that we spoke to about the bold things. Don't miss it. It's on after this. More next.
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4: There is still an accident on Auburn Avenue, that one south of McMillan Street. Use caution as you head through there. Southbound 75, traffic is moving slow between Shepherd Lane and Paddock Road. And northbound 71-75, more slow traffic between Turfway and the Brent Spence Bridge. I'm Eddie Zellick with traffic. From the UC Health Traffic Center, the UC Health Women's Sports Medicine Program provides specialized care for female athletes at all levels. 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
9: 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Dwight Howard and Coach Nick Young bring the L.A. Riot against Jonathan Simmons and the Houston Brigham in a must-win game for both teams. 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
26: It's Friday and temperatures are warming up across the tri-state. Look for highs today in the upper 80s. Mainly dry conditions throughout the daylight hours. A small rain chance later this evening. Bigger rain chances to kick off the weekend. We'll have showers on and off, as well as thunderstorms for Saturday, even heavy rain at times, and a low risk for severe weather. More showers and storms into our Sunday. Highs will be in the upper 70s and low 80s throughout the weekend. And that's your 9 First Morning Forecast. I'm meteorologist KJ Jacobs on John and Friends.
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30: What you need to do is be thankful for the life you got, you know what I'm saying? Stop looking at what you ain't.

Live Your Life Like Robin Lee is where she understood the assignment. She slid in my DM. She sent me a handshake emoji, and now she's on the radio with me. Actually, this is the ICYMI part of the show, where in case you missed it, my impromptu friend of the day and co-host Robin Lee literally pulled her car off to the side of the road. Well, actually, she got into a parking lot because she was getting out of work. And then for the past couple of hours, she co-hosted the show with me. But she knew the assignment, and she knew the expectations I had for her. Once I said, hey, I really do want to make you part of the show for the friendly free-for-all, but can you set aside some time to do this with me? She goes, absolutely. And it was a blast over the past couple of hours. We talked about the boldest thing you have ever done in your life. And she shared hers. And then we had plenty of others call in. I want to revisit some of the calls that did come in. And as Robin was my co-host, in the meantime, reminder, the friendly free-for-all includes you just sending me a handshake emoji like she did, John, down on air on IG, and that could be you. All right, we got more next on a Friday.

0: Kiss 107.1, John and friends. My God, have we had some curveballs already today? Well, what feels less like a curveball, more like just an absolute benchmark and a consistent part of my life already is Robin Lee. I can count on her as my co-host to help me in in whatever situation now. And we just met. This friendly free-for-all is already proven to be promising. Robin, you've been so great so far. I appreciate you. Just want you to know that.
1: Same back at you, John. Same. Right back at you.
0: Just to catch up, Cincinnati, Robin sent me a handshake emoji. She said, yes, I'd love to be a co-host if that comes up. I'd love to be the friend of the day impromptu. She is currently pulled over in her car off the side of the road. Well, obviously in a parking lot somewhere. So she can co-host with me as she just left work. And that's how this may work. I may catch you at work. I may catch you with the kiddos. You got the whole family that jumps on the radio with me. And she is helping me navigate some of these. And we just got a talk back sent in from Deanna about the boldest thing she has ever done. That's what we're asking you right now, Cincinnati. The boldest thing you have done, because pretty sure, if I had to guess, this is probably up there for Robin and some bold stuff she has done. Hey, Deanna, what did you send us?
2: The boldest thing I've ever done, I cornered my husband in a garage. Before he was my husband, we were working together and it was like starting to get weird. And I basically was like, do you want a date or do you not? Because this is like getting weird. And we started dating and now we're married.
0: Deanna, I didn't know where that was going. She said,
1: that's my girl. That's my style. Get what you want.
0: Go ahead, Deanna. I was like, when she said she cornered in him, I was like picturing like a soap opera or something. Like, what happened?
1: It's gonna beat him up, not ask him out.
0: Easy, Deanna. Like, yeah, hold on. We want this to be a happy ending here. Well, in different ways. 513-749. We got to stop this conversation. 749-1071. Robin Lee, my co-host, she's going to continue with me next. If you got things like Deanna being bold in your relationship that turned into marriage, let's hear about it. More next.
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17: It's Friday and temperatures are warming up across the tri-state. Look for highs today in the upper 80s. Mainly dry conditions throughout the daylight hours. A small rain chance later this evening. Bigger rain chances to kick off the weekend. We'll have showers on and off, as well as thunderstorms for Saturday, even heavy rain at times, and a low risk for severe weather. More showers and storms into our Sunday. Highs will be in the upper 70s and low 80s throughout the weekend. And that's your 9 First Morning Forecast. I'm meteorologist KJ Jacobs on John John and Friends.
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0: Let's talk again about Robin Lee and how amazing she was, impromptu, on the spot, rolling with the punches, with calls that came in as my co-host. She was so good to catch you up. She was my first appearance for the Friendly Free-for-All today. For the past week or so, I've been telling you to send me the handshake emoji, and then we'll get your details on, like, should I FaceTime you? Should I call you? All that stuff. And so I said to Robin, I said, I'm going to call you. She said, call me. And she was parked in a parking lot, ready to go after work, and co-hosted with me. It was so great. So you got to hear about Robin. This could be you talking about your small business or just giving us a piece of your story here in Cincinnati. It starts with that handshake emoji like Robin did. Send it to me, John Down on Air, and a part of the Friendly Free-for-All, you could be the next person doing that with me. And then eventually we'll get a big group picture. I don't know how many friends down the line. We'll get everybody into the studio and just add to the number of stories we've heard on this show. Again, it's we're around the 4,000 mark of people that have been in the studio, but now we're going to the moon with people that have chimed in over the phone. Grateful for you, Cincinnati. The Friendly Free-for-All. More of it next week. More tickets for Third Eye Blind. And more friends. Appreciate you. Have an incredible weekend. Actually, I'll talk to you on Sunday. Sunday shout-outs.
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2: Get used to the name Indy Navarrete. A few months ago, she was a struggling actress. Today, she's a star of the biggest sleeper hit of the year, Obsession. Made for under $1 million, having since earned over $300 million, which has changed her life dramatically.
3: And the thing is, she shot Obsession back in the fall of 2024, but she had no way of knowing just how big it'd be.
4: Yeah, it actually had a really tiny budget, and she had about a year and a half where she made one other film, but wasn't really working on screen beyond that.
2: She was walking dogs, working on her social media, doing whatever to earn money, all while struggling with her confidence in auditions, having no idea she'd already shot the thing that would change her life forever.
3: Now, not only are the auditions she's getting on a very different level, Indy is actually kind of just enjoying the process and much more confident in her decisions now.
2: Obsession is out and playing.
1: That's direct from Hollywood.
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I just need to play that one because summer's kind of going by a little too quick and I need it to slow down. All right, tomorrow is August and I'm freaking out a little bit too. It's Kiss 107.1. Hey, we're going to pay your bills though at 8 because I know you got a big rent check due tomorrow.

All right, you ready to get on some new music here for this New Music Friday? You're going to fall in love with this song. And just remember, you heard it here first on Kiss, all right, from Cat's Eye. The girls are back. This is Animal. Take a listen.

0: say.
1: All right, Monday morning. I know you don't want to hear the M word on a Friday night, but Kiss 1071 is getting you to all the biggest tours hitting Ohio. It's called the Back to Class Arena Pass because obviously I know the S word too. I got to say that school is back. But hey, starting Monday, August 10th, Kiss 1071 is sending you to Olivia Rodrigo and Pitbull and Somber when they are all here. That's right. So make sure you keep us locked. Kiss 1071 and we will get you to all the concerts you need to this year.
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